0: after you leave them. This is one of those tragic scenes. Out of respect for the victims and the families, I will not discuss the details of what our officers encountered inside that home.
1: An attack today on the international airport in Riyadh, Saudi Arabia. No one's claimed responsibility, we're told. It killed 12 people, including an American, and injured more than 300. Four lives are lost so far in the hurricane that hit the Alabama-Florida Gulf Coast. Power is out right now to hundreds of thousands of customers. The remnants of the storm now heading toward Georgia, the Carolinas, and the Northeast tomorrow. There could be a lot of rain, perhaps a half a foot, in the Appalachian Mountains. This is ABC News. Ella Langley's Friday night concert in Tulsa, Oklahoma, had to be canceled because of what was described as a serious security threat. Police later saying they found no credible threat against the chosen Texas singer. They're investigating. A man was injured in Texas today by a vehicle driven by ICE during a pursuit in Harris County.
2: But we believe he has a broken leg, and we're checked out for any other injuries.
1: ICE spokesman Major Anthony McConnell saying officers were chasing someone they considered to be a public safety threat. The Death Penalty Information Center says Krista Pike is the first person to survive after receiving lethal injection drugs during an execution. Krista Pike today was returned to the women's prison in Tennessee to face an uncertain future. Anthropic says one of its AI models sent a false murder tip to the Philadelphia Police Department. I'm Wayne Cabot, ABC News.
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0: 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Just say, Alexa, open KHAS Radio. You've got to say it exactly like that, and then you're listening to KHAS. 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
2: Here's your Hastings weather forecast on KHAS. Clear skies tonight with a low of 65. South winds 10 to 15 miles per hour. Highs level off around 88. Tomorrow, sunshine mixed with clouds at times. Get the extended forecast along with local news, sports, and more anytime at khasradio.com. I'm staff meteorologist Jennifer Wojcicki. Right now, it's 83 degrees.
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1: Here's your Hastings weather forecast on KHAS. Clear skies tonight with a low of 65. South winds 10 to 15 miles per hour. Highs level off around 88. Tomorrow, sunshine mixed with clouds at times. Get the extended forecast along with local news, sports, and more anytime at khasradio.com. I'm staff meteorologist Jennifer Wojcicki. Right now, it's 83 degrees.
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1: ABC News, I'm Wayne Cabot. Calling it a brutal attack, Saudi Arabia says a missile hit its international airport in Riyadh today, killing 12, including an American, injuring more than 300. That airport was attacked earlier in the week by the Houthis, but no one has claimed responsibility yet for this, the deadliest attack in any Gulf Arab country since the start of the Iran war. President Trump telling a rally in Tennessee today.
2: The war is going to end very soon, and when it ends, it's going to end. You're going to see the oil drop like a rock. You'll be very happy.
1: Trump is unhappy with Volodymyr Zelensky blaming the Ukraine president for driving oil prices higher by attacking Russian oil refineries. Police say a shooter in Erie, Pennsylvania, was related to 7 of his 8 victims, including 2 small children and a pregnant woman. Motive not known. Power remains out to hundreds of thousands in Florida and Alabama. Hurricane remnants now heading for the Mid-Atlantic and Northeast. This is ABC News. ICE says it didn't know there was a 5-year-old in the back seat when they fired on a car in New York City this past week, but they do say they knew the driver was a troublemaker here illegally. New York Congresswoman Grace Meng told ABC News.
3: Enforcing the law does not require gunfire like that. It doesn't require them to do that in the middle of school dismissal time on a crowded street.
1: And today on a street in Harris County, Texas, ICE chased a car and wound up breaking the leg of a man who jumped out and tried to run away. Major Anthony McConnell with the county sheriff's office.
4: The ICE agent was trying to box him in to the backside of the building at the corner and struck the passenger,
1: who is now in ICE custody and, according to the sheriff's office, was here illegally. Krista Pike is back in her Tennessee prison facing an uncertain future after being the only person to survive lethal injection. Wayne Cabot, ABC News.
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1: Here's your Hastings weather forecast on KHAS. Lows level off around 65. Tonight, under clear skies, southerly winds 10 to 15 miles per hour. Sunshine mixed with clouds at times. Tomorrow, daytime highs approaching 88. Get the extended forecast along with local news, sports, and more anytime at khasradio.com. I'm staff meteorologist Jennifer Wojcicki. Right now, it's 78 degrees.
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1: Here's your Hastings weather forecast on KHAS. Lows level off around 65. Tonight, under clear skies, southerly winds 10 to 15 miles per hour. Sunshine mixed with clouds at times. Tomorrow, daytime highs approaching 88. Get the extended forecast along with local news, sports, and more anytime at khasradio.com. I'm staff meteorologist Jennifer Wojcicki. Right now, it's 78 degrees.
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1: ABC News, I'm Wayne Cabot. The wider Iran war claiming more lives. 12 people have been killed in Saudi Arabia, including an American. The second attack in a week on the international airport in Riyadh. It is the deadliest in any Arab Gulf country since the U.S. and Israel began their war in Iran in February. The U.S. blaming Iran-backed Houthis. President Trump calls the attack terrible, and he predicted that Iran will probably do a little bit extra, as he put it, before the American election. But he justified the war as necessary to prevent a nuclear Iran.
2: We can leave right now, but we have to guarantee that they can't have it in the future, and we'll get that.
1: He told a rally in Tennessee today gas prices will be coming down after the election. He renewed his promise of $5,000 for every adult American if the Republicans win both houses of Congress, saying that the money will be offset by foreign investments. The U.S. has attacked a commercial cargo vessel in the Gulf of Oman today. This is ABC News. Just now, the Department of Energy authorizing an emergency exchange of 4 million barrels of crude oil from the strategic reserves to address supply disruptions caused by the hurricane that just hit the Gulf Coast. Anyone listening now from the hurricane zone either has their power back on or is probably in their car. Florida Governor Ron DeSantis says the roads are littered with trees, parts of roofs and siding, and crews are having a hard time.
3: Almost 10,000 of the power outages accounts have been restored, but you have over 430,000 that are without power.
1: As of several hours ago, we know of 4 deaths from the hurricane, 2 in Florida, 2 in Alabama, and a strong risk of flash floods tonight and tomorrow across the Carolinas and Georgia. A man entered the tiger enclosure at a wildlife park in northern England and was attacked by one of them. By the time the emergency crews got there to the Yorkshire Wildlife Park, the victim had died. I'm Wayne Cabot, ABC News.
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1: Here's your Hastings weather forecast on KHAS. Lows level off around 65. Tonight, under clear skies, southerly winds 10 to 15 miles per hour. Sunshine mixed with clouds at times. Tomorrow, daytime highs approaching 88. Get the extended forecast along with local news, sports, and more anytime at khasradio.com. I'm staff meteorologist Jennifer Wojcicki. Right now, it's 75 degrees.

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1: Here's your Hastings weather forecast on KHAS. Lows level off around 65. Tonight, under clear skies, southerly winds 10 to 15 miles per hour. Sunshine mixed with clouds at times. Tomorrow, daytime highs approaching 88. Get the extended forecast along with local news, sports, and more anytime at khasradio.com. I'm staff meteorologist Jennifer Wojcicki. Right now, it's 75 degrees.

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1: ABC News, I'm Wayne Cabot. Today brought the deadliest attack on any Arab Gulf country since the start of the Iran war. At least 12 people are killed, including an American, in a missile attack on the international airport, Riyadh, Saudi Arabia. At least 300 reported injured. President Trump reacting to the news at a campaign stop in Tennessee.
2: I think it's terrible. You're going to find out, see, but I think it's terrible.
1: The president says he plans to reach out to the Saudi crown prince. Today, the U.S. attacked and disabled a commercial cargo vessel in the Gulf of Oman, which the Pentagon says was trying to run America's naval blockade. The U.S. is tapping into its oil reserves because of the hurricane that hit Florida and Alabama, now a massive rain and wind storm. Victims' cell phones could help police understand why a man opened fire on a house full of relatives in Erie, Pennsylvania, killing eight and then himself. This is ABC News. President Trump says he'll have the final say on his defense secretary's plan to live stream a firing squad execution, that of the Fort Hood shooter who killed 13 in 2009. ABC's Stephen Portnoy is hearing plenty of backlash.
3: Utah Republican Senator John Curtis urges Hegseth to reconsider, posting on X, "The victims deserve justice administered with solemnity. Broadcasting a death diminishes us and is not an effective deterrent." North Carolina Republican Tom Tillis calling the plan beyond disgusting, and the head of the U.S. Conference of Catholic Bishops blasting the live stream as a barbaric promotion of a culture of death, saying it must be reconsidered.
1: And today, Pope Leo declared capital punishment inadmissible. The survivor of Tennessee's botched execution, Krista Pike, is now back in the women's prison where she spent the last 30 years waiting to die. It's unclear what's going to happen next. I'm Wayne Cabot, ABC News.
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1: Here's your Hastings weather forecast on KHAS. Lows level off around 65. Tonight, under clear skies, southerly winds 10 to 15 miles per hour. Sunshine mixed with clouds at times. Tomorrow, daytime highs approaching 88. Get the extended forecast along with local news, sports, and more anytime at khasradio.com. I'm staff meteorologist Jennifer Wojcicki. Currently, it's 74 degrees.

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1: Here's your Hastings weather forecast on KHAS. Lows level off around 65. Tonight, under clear skies, southerly winds 10 to 15 miles per hour. Sunshine mixed with clouds at times. Tomorrow, daytime highs approaching 88. Get the extended forecast along with local news, sports, and more anytime at khasradio.com. I'm staff meteorologist Jennifer Wojcicki. Currently, it's 74 degrees.

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1: ABC News, I'm Wayne Cabot. The wider Iran war claiming an American life in Saudi Arabia, one of 12 killed when a missile hit the international airport in Riyadh, the deadliest of any Gulf Arab country attack since the start of the Iran war. President Trump telling supporters in Clarksville, Tennessee, that the war is sort of calming down, but says Iran will, quote, probably do a little bit extra before the election. And about the election.
2: I tell you what, if we don't win the midterms, they're going to blame me. You know that. If we do win them, I will get no credit whatsoever. It's true. I won't get any. But I'm working my ass off. You better get out there and vote.
1: Generators will be humming all night in the hurricane zone. Twisted trees and chunks of houses littering roads in parts of Florida and Alabama, blocking the power crews. Heavy rain moving Sunday into the mid-Atlantic and northeast, and flooding is likely. This is ABC News. The Death Penalty Information Center says Krista Pike is the first person to survive after receiving lethal injection drugs during an execution. This weekend, she was returned to the women's prison in Tennessee to face an uncertain future. An AI oops in Philly. An Anthropic model sent police a false murder tip. It was marked as spam by the system, but ABC Philly's Brianna Smith says the police aren't happy about it.
3: The department said in a statement, quote, "The city of Philadelphia takes this incident very seriously. The company must strengthen its safeguards to prevent similar incidents from impacting city systems without the city's knowledge."
1: Ella Langley's concert in Tulsa got canceled Friday for what was described as a serious security threat, though police didn't find anything credible targeting the chosen Texas singer. Barry Manilow's return to stage not going well, had to cancel this weekend in Vegas. Friday night, he managed only two songs and walked off stage. On top of cancer, he's got bronchitis. I'm Wayne Cabot, ABC News.
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1: Here's your Hastings weather forecast on KHAS. Lows level off around 65. Tonight, under clear skies, southerly winds 10 to 15 miles per hour. Sunshine mixed with clouds at times. Tomorrow, daytime highs approaching 88. Get the extended forecast along with local news, sports, and more anytime at khasradio.com. I'm staff meteorologist Jennifer Wojcicki. Right now, 72. Carry on.

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1: Here's your Hastings weather forecast on KHAS. Lows level off around 65. Tonight, under clear skies, southerly winds 10 to 15 miles per hour. Sunshine mixed with clouds at times. Tomorrow, daytime highs approaching 88. Get the extended forecast along with local news, sports, and more anytime at khasradio.com. I'm staff meteorologist Jennifer Wojcicki. Right now, 72.

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1: ABC News, I'm Wayne Cabot. It's the deadliest attack on a Gulf Arab country since the start of the Iran war, whose fronts have expanded, now including a missile attack on the international airport in Riyadh, Saudi Arabia, with at least 12 people killed, including an American, more than 300 injured. The Houthis are suspected after attacking that same airport days earlier, killing three. President Trump telling a rally in Tennessee.
2: The war is going to end very soon, and when it ends, it's going to end. You're going to see the oil drop like a rock. You'll be very happy.
1: Trump is not happy with Volodymyr Zelensky, blaming the Ukraine president for driving oil prices higher by attacking Russian oil refineries.
2: He'd better damn well stop.
1: Victims' cell phones could help police understand why a man opened fire on a house full of relatives in Erie, Pennsylvania, killing eight people and then killing himself. The victims include two children and a woman 8 months pregnant. This is ABC News. The Department of Homeland Security says ICE agents in New York did not know there was a five-year-old in the backseat of the car when they opened fire on it this past week. But they say they do know that the driver was a troublemaker here illegally. New York City Congresswoman Grace Meng telling ABC News.
3: Enforcing the law does not require gunfire like that. It doesn't require them to do that in the middle of school dismissal time on a crowded street.
1: And on a street in Texas, ICE chased a car and broke the leg of a man who tried to run away. Anthony McConnell with the Harris County Sheriff.
4: The ICE agent was trying to box him in to the backside of the building at the corner and struck the passenger,
1: who is now in ICE custody. A man died Saturday in the UK after entering a tiger enclosure and was attacked by a tiger. The tiger is okay. Remained inside the entire time. Wayne Cabot, ABC News.
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1: Here's your Hastings weather forecast on KHAS. Lows dip down to about 65 overnight under clear skies, winds out of the south 10 to 15 miles per hour. A blend of clouds and sun, Sunday, daytime highs approaching 88. Get the extended forecast along with local news, sports, and more anytime at khasradio.com. I'm staff meteorologist Jennifer Wojcicki. Currently, it's 70 degrees. We built

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1: Here's your Hastings weather forecast on KHAS. Lows dip down to about 65 overnight under clear skies, winds out of the south 10 to 15 miles per hour. A blend of clouds and sun, Sunday, daytime highs approaching 88. Get the extended forecast along with local news, sports, and more anytime at khasradio.com. I'm staff meteorologist Jennifer Wojcicki. Currently, it's 70 degrees.

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1: ABC News, I'm Wayne Cabot. The wider Iran war claiming an American life in Saudi Arabia, one of 12 killed when a missile hit the international airport in Riyadh, the deadliest of any Gulf Arab country attack since the start of the Iran war. President Trump telling supporters in Clarksville, Tennessee, that the war is sort of calming down, but says Iran will, quote, probably do a little bit extra before the election. And about the election.
2: I tell you what, if we don't win the midterms, they're going to blame me. You know that. If we do win them, I will get no credit whatsoever. It's true, I won't get any. But I'm working my ass off. You better get out there and vote.
1: Generators will be humming all night in the hurricane zone. Twisted trees and chunks of houses littering roads in parts of Florida and Alabama, blocking the power crews. Heavy rain moving Sunday into the mid-Atlantic and northeast, and flooding is likely. This is ABC News. The Death Penalty Information Center says Krista Pike is the first person to survive after receiving lethal injection drugs during an execution. This weekend, she was returned to the women's prison in Tennessee to face an uncertain future. An AI oops in Philly. An Anthropic model sent police a false murder tip. It was marked as spam by the system, but ABC Philly's Brianna Smith says the police aren't happy about it.
3: The department said in a statement, quote, "The city of Philadelphia takes this incident very seriously. The company must strengthen its safeguards to prevent similar incidents from impacting city systems without the city's knowledge."
1: Ella Langley's concert in Tulsa got canceled Friday for what was described as a serious security threat, though police didn't find anything credible targeting the chosen Texas singer. Barry Manilow's return to stage not going well, had to cancel this weekend in Vegas. Friday night, he managed only two songs and walked off stage. On top of cancer, he's got bronchitis. I'm Wayne Cabot, ABC News.
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1: Here's your Hastings weather forecast on KHAS. Lows dip down to about 65 overnight under clear skies, winds out of the south, 10 to 15 miles per hour. A blend of clouds and sun, Sunday, daytime highs approaching 88. Get the extended forecast along with local news, sports, and more anytime at khasradio.com. I'm staff meteorologist Jennifer Wojcicki. Currently, it's 70 degrees.

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2: Here's your Hastings weather forecast on KHAS. Lows dip down to about 65 overnight under clear skies, winds out of the south, 10 to 15 miles per hour. A blend of clouds and sun, Sunday, daytime highs approaching 88. Get the extended forecast along with local news, sports, and more anytime at khasradio.com. I'm staff meteorologist Jennifer Wojcicki. Currently, it's 70 degrees.

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1: ABC News, I'm Wayne Cabot. It's the deadliest attack on a Gulf Arab country since the start of the Iran war, whose fronts have expanded, now including a missile attack on the international airport in Riyadh, Saudi Arabia, with at least 12 people killed, including an American, more than 300 injured. The Houthis are suspected after attacking that same airport days earlier, killing three. President Trump telling a rally in Tennessee.
2: The war is going to end very soon, and when it ends, it's going to end. You're going to see the oil drop like a rock. You'll be very happy.
1: Trump is not happy with Volodymyr Zelensky, blaming the Ukraine president for driving oil prices higher by attacking Russian oil refineries.
2: He better damn well stop.
1: Victims' cell phones could help police understand why a man opened fire on a house full of relatives in Erie, Pennsylvania, killing eight people and then killing himself. The victims include two children and a woman 8 months pregnant. This is ABC News. The Department of Homeland Security says ICE agents in New York did not know there was a five-year-old in the backseat of the car when they opened fire on it this past week. But they say they do know that the driver was a troublemaker here illegally. New York City Congresswoman Grace Meng telling ABC News.
3: Enforcing the law does not require gunfire like that. It doesn't require them to do that in the middle of school dismissal time on a crowded street.
1: And on a street in Texas, ICE chased a car and broke the leg of a man who tried to run away. Anthony McConnell with the Harris County Sheriff.
4: The ICE agent was trying to box him in to the backside of the building at the corner and struck the passenger,
1: who is now in ICE custody. A man died Saturday in the UK after entering a tiger enclosure and was attacked by a tiger. The tiger is okay, remained inside the entire time. Wayne Cabot, ABC News.
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1: Here's your Hastings weather forecast on KHAS. Lows dip down to about 65 overnight under clear skies, winds out of the south, 10 to 15 miles per hour. A blend of clouds and sun, Sunday, daytime highs approaching 88. Get the extended forecast along with local news, sports, and more anytime at khasradio.com. I'm staff meteorologist Jennifer Wojcicki. 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
1: Here's your Hastings weather forecast on KHAS. Lows dip down to about 65 overnight under clear skies, winds out of the south 10 to 15 miles per hour. A blend of clouds and sun, Sunday, daytime highs approaching 88. Get the extended forecast along with local news, sports, and more anytime at khasradio.com. I'm staff meteorologist Jennifer Wojcicki. 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
1: ABC News, I'm Wayne Cabot. The wider Iran war claiming an American life in Saudi Arabia, one of 12 killed when a missile hit the international airport in Riyadh, the deadliest of any Gulf Arab country attack since the start of the Iran war. President Trump telling supporters in Clarksville, Tennessee, that the war is sort of calming down, but says Iran will, quote, probably do a little bit extra before the election. And about the election.
2: I tell you what, if we don't win the midterms, they're going to blame me. You know that. If we do win them, I will get no credit whatsoever. It's true, I won't get any. But I'm working my ass off. You better get out there and vote.
1: Generators will be humming all night in the hurricane zone. Twisted trees and chunks of houses littering roads in parts of Florida and Alabama, blocking the power crews. Heavy rain moving Sunday into the mid-Atlantic and northeast, and flooding is likely. This is ABC News. The Death Penalty Information Center says Krista Pike is the first person to survive after receiving lethal injection drugs during an execution. This weekend, she was returned to the women's prison in Tennessee to face an uncertain future. An AI oops in Philly. An Anthropic model sent police a false murder tip. It was marked as spam by the system, but ABC Philly's Brianna Smith says the police aren't happy about it.
3: The department said in a statement, quote, "The city of Philadelphia takes this incident very seriously. The company must strengthen its safeguards to prevent similar incidents from impacting city systems without the city's knowledge."
1: Ella Langley's concert in Tulsa got canceled Friday for what was described as a serious security threat, though police didn't find anything credible targeting the chosen Texas singer. Barry Manilow's return to stage not going well, had to cancel this weekend in Vegas. Friday night, he managed only two songs and walked off stage. On top of cancer, he's got bronchitis. I'm Wayne Cabot, ABC News.
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1: Here's your Hastings weather forecast on KHAS. Lows around 65 overnight under clear skies, south winds 10 to 15 miles per hour. Sunshine mixed with clouds at times, Sunday, daytime highs approaching 88. Get the extended forecast along with local news, sports, and more anytime at khasradio.com. I'm staff meteorologist Jennifer Wojcicki. Currently, it's 70 degrees.

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1: Here's your Hastings weather forecast on KHAS.
2: Lows around 65 overnight under clear skies, south winds 10 to 15 miles per hour.
1: Sunshine mixed with clouds at times, Sunday,
2: daytime highs approaching 88.
1: 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I'm staff meteorologist Jennifer Wojcicki. Currently,
2: it's 70 degrees.

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1: ABC News, I'm Wayne Cabot. It's the deadliest attack on a Gulf Arab country since the start of the Iran war, whose fronts have expanded, now including a missile attack on the international airport in Riyadh, Saudi Arabia, with at least 12 people killed, including an American, more than 300 injured. The Houthis are suspected after attacking that same airport days earlier, killing three. President Trump telling a rally in Tennessee.
2: The war is going to end very soon, and when it ends, it's going to end. You're going to see the oil drop like a rock. You'll be very happy.
1: Trump is not happy with Volodymyr Zelensky, blaming the Ukraine president for driving oil prices higher by attacking Russian oil refineries.
2: He'd better damn well stop.
1: Victims' cell phones could help police understand why a man opened fire on a house full of relatives in Erie, Pennsylvania, killing eight people and then killing himself. The victims include two children and a woman 8 months pregnant. This is ABC News. The Department of Homeland Security says ICE agents in New York did not know there was a five-year-old in the back seat of the car when they opened fire on it this past week. But they say they do know that the driver was a troublemaker here illegally. New York City Congresswoman Grace Meng telling ABC News.
3: Enforcing the law does not require gunfire like that. It doesn't require them to do that in the middle of school dismissal time on a crowded street.
1: And on a street in Texas, ICE chased a car and broke the leg of a man who tried to run away. Anthony McConnell with the Harris County Sheriff.
4: The ICE agent was trying to box him in to the backside of the building at the corner and struck the passenger,
1: who is now in ICE custody. A man died Saturday in the UK after entering a tiger enclosure and was attacked by a tiger. The tiger is okay. Remained inside the entire time. Wayne Cabot, ABC News.
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1: Here's your Hastings weather forecast on KHAS.
2: Lows around 65 overnight under clear skies, south winds 10 to 15 miles per hour. Sunshine mixed with clouds at times, Sunday, daytime highs approaching 88. Get the extended forecast along with local news, sports, and more anytime at khasradio.com. I'm staff meteorologist Jennifer Wojcicki. Currently, it's 66 degrees.

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1: Here's your Hastings weather forecast on KHAS.
2: Lows around 65 overnight under clear skies, south winds 10 to 15 miles per hour.
1: Sunshine mixed with clouds at times, Sunday.
2: Daytime highs approaching 88.
1: 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I'm staff meteorologist Jennifer Wojcicki.
2: Currently, it's 66 degrees.

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1: ABC News, I'm Wayne Cabot. The wider Iran war claiming an American life in Saudi Arabia, one of 12 killed when a missile hit the international airport in Riyadh, the deadliest of any Gulf Arab country attack since the start of the Iran war. President Trump telling supporters in Clarksville, Tennessee, that the war is sort of calming down, but says Iran will, quote, probably do a little bit extra before the election. And about the election.
2: I tell you what, if we don't win the midterms, they're going to blame me. You know that. If we do win them, I will get no credit whatsoever. It's true, I won't get any. But I'm working my ass off. You better get out there and vote.
1: Generators will be humming all night in the hurricane zone. Twisted trees and chunks of houses littering roads in parts of Florida and Alabama, blocking the power crews. Heavy rain moving Sunday into the mid-Atlantic and northeast, and flooding is likely. This is ABC News. The Death Penalty Information Center says Krista Pike is the first person to survive after receiving lethal injection drugs during an execution. This weekend, she was returned to the women's prison in Tennessee to face an uncertain future. An AI oops in Philly. An Anthropic model sent police a false murder tip. It was marked as spam by the system, but ABC Philly's Brianna Smith says the police aren't happy about it.
3: The department said in a statement, quote, "The city of Philadelphia takes this incident very seriously. The company must strengthen its safeguards to prevent similar incidents from impacting city systems without the city's knowledge."
1: Ella Langley's concert in Tulsa got canceled Friday for what was described as a serious security threat, though police didn't find anything credible targeting the chosen Texas singer. Barry Manilow's return to stage not going well, had to cancel this weekend in Vegas. Friday night, he managed only two songs and walked off stage. On top of cancer, he's got bronchitis. I'm Wayne Cabot, ABC News.
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1: Here's your Hastings weather forecast on KHAS. Sunshine mixed with clouds at times today, with daytime highs approaching 88. South winds 10 to 15 miles per hour. Lows level off around 70. Tonight, mainly clear skies. Get the extended forecast along with local news, sports, and more anytime at khasradio.com. I'm staff meteorologist Jennifer Wojcicki. Right now, 65.

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1: Here's your Hastings weather forecast on KHAS. Sunshine mixed with clouds at times today, with daytime highs approaching 88. South winds 10 to 15 miles per hour. Lows level off around 70. Tonight, mainly clear skies. Get the extended forecast along with local news, sports, and more anytime at khasradio.com. I'm staff meteorologist Jennifer Wojcicki. Right now, 65.

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1: ABC News, I'm Chuck Sievertson. Breaking news, Pope Leo says he will undergo surgery to remove a nodule on his lung. Rain and tornadoes reported in the east as what was a hurricane that hit the Gulf Coast sends thunderstorms north in the Florida Panhandle.
2: We don't have power, don't have internet, but the power didn't go out till about 9. We do have water, which was going to be a big concern.
1: Over 470,000 electric outages in the southeast. 1 to 5 inches of rain expected over southwestern states, including L.A., San Diego, and Las Vegas, from what was Tropical Storm Rachel. Ukrainian officials pushing back against remarks from President Trump, who urges Ukraine to hold elections and get rid of President Zelensky. Yesterday's attack on the airport in the Saudi Arabian capital killed 12 people, injured over 300 others, say civil aviation officials. Iran-backed Houthi rebels blamed. Republican congressman says there are moves to block the sale of Russian oil to the U.S. This is ABC News. We get the latest snapshot on inflation this week, says ABC's Dave Packer.
3: The first major government report comes Wednesday with the September Consumer Price Index. Investors looking for signs that inflation is easing or whether rising energy costs are keeping pressure on prices. Major banks also begin reporting quarterly earnings this week, including J.P. Morgan Chase, Goldman Sachs, and Citigroup.
1: The AI company Anthropic says one of its models sent a false murder tip to the Philadelphia Police Department. Police say the tip was marked as spam by its system. ABC's Brianna Smith in Philly.
4: The department said in a statement the company must strengthen its safeguards to prevent similar incidents from impacting city systems without the city's knowledge. The two-month delay in detecting and reporting the incident to the city is unacceptable. After the incident, Anthropic told police it ended that testing process and will have additional authorization in the future in hopes of preventing AI errors.
1: Chuck Sievertson, ABC News.
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1: Here's your Hastings weather forecast on KHAS. Sunshine mixed with clouds at times today, with daytime highs approaching 88. South winds 10 to 15 miles per hour. Lows level off around 70. Tonight, mainly clear skies. Get the extended forecast along with local news, sports, and more anytime at khasradio.com. I'm staff meteorologist Jennifer Wojcicki. Right now, it's 64 degrees.
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1: Here's your Hastings weather forecast on KHAS. Sunshine mixed with clouds at times today, with daytime highs approaching 88. South winds 10 to 15 miles per hour. Lows level off around 70. Tonight, mainly clear skies. Get the extended forecast along with local news, sports, and more anytime at khasradio.com. I'm staff meteorologist Jennifer Wojcicki. Right now, it's 64 degrees.

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1: ABC News, I'm Chuck Sievertson. Pope Leo says he will undergo surgery in the coming days to remove a lump on his lung that was recently discovered during medical checks. He made the announcement in Italian during his noon blessing at the Vatican. Amid bipartisan criticism, there are moves to block the sale of Russian diesel oil to the U.S., the deal between Trump and Russian leader Putin. Congressman Brian Fitzpatrick, Pennsylvania Republican, says it will be forced to the House floor and will pass overwhelmingly. Rain and tornadoes reported in the east from what was a hurricane that hit the Gulf Coast. It's thunderstorms heading north. There are over 479,000 electric outages. In Panama City, Florida, Sean Paramazuk looks at his flooded-out store.
2: To come and see it all just mangled and shattered is a little bit depressing.
1: 1 to 5 inches of rain expected over a wide area of southwestern states from what was Tropical Storm Rachel. Mudslides possible. This is ABC News. More than 100 aftershocks have been recorded since Friday's 7.7 and 6.6 magnitude earthquakes rocked Panama. Several aftershocks were over a 5 magnitude. One was a 5.8. Buildings crumbled, including homes, schools, hotels, hospitals, and roads. Officials report 27 people injured, but no deaths. The AI company Anthropic says one of its models sent a false murder tip to the Philadelphia Police Department. Police say the tip was flagged as spam by its system. Philly PD in a statement says Anthropic must boost safeguards to prevent similar incidents and says the two-month delay in detecting and reporting the bogus tip is unacceptable.
3: It obviously has its own merits, but then it comes with, I don't want to say demerits, but then it comes with a bunch of risks that we should be actively aware of and manage.
1: And Kat Margapuri, Computer Sciences Assistant Professor at Villanova University. 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
10: Here's your Hastings weather forecast on KHAS. Sunshine mixed with clouds at times today, with daytime highs approaching 88. South winds 10 to 15 miles per hour. Lows level off around 70. Tonight, mainly clear skies. Get the extended forecast along with local news, sports, and more anytime at khasradio.com. I'm staff meteorologist Jennifer Wojcicki. Right now, it's 62 degrees.

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1: From Marquette to Maskil, McGrew to McLean, if it's happening outdoors, hey, let's talk about it here on Outdoor Nebraska. Hello, everyone. I'm Hershey with your Nebraska Game and Parks, and I get to serve as your guide on our adventures into Nebraska's great outdoors. This week, well, we got a fun one. We're going to harvest some fun and memories as we visit the panhandle of our great state to see why the West may just be the best, especially when it comes to the fall. And we see how deer hunters can help out our wildlife, and especially our wildlife health experts. Because, well, you might be noticing now, especially in parts of the state where the combines are really rolling and taking out some crops, the deer are starting to become more visible a little bit more each day. And as their season of love builds from this month into the frenzy of the rut that is November, it's only going to get more so. So keep an eye out for this opportunity to see those deer, but especially if you happen to be cruising down the highway as those bucks are doing a little cruising of their own for some does. They don't always look both ways when crossing the road like they should. Speaking of deer, we talk with a wildlife health expert in the second half of the show. First, we journey to the high plains to see what's happening in Nebraska's panhandle. And we've got none other than Regional Park Superintendent up there, Mike Mareva. How are you doing today, Mike?
2: Doing great.
1: Well, I appreciate you joining us. I know it never really slows down for you, especially anywhere in parks, but especially in the Northwest as we've transitioned from one season to the next and just getting ready for the months ahead. But before we go too far, Mike, as a regional park superintendent up there on the Panhandle, in the Northwest region, what are all the park areas that make up that region?
2: We go from Fort Robinson in the north, south to Wildcat Hills, Lake Minotaur, and Bridgeport, and then east to Shattern State Park, Box Butte, and then Walgreens on the eastern end.
1: Oh, my goodness. That traverses quite a bit of different unique habitats. That's pretty awesome.
2: Yeah, we have a diverse region out here. There's a lot to do at each park.
1: That's pretty cool. And folks, it is that way all four seasons here in the state of Nebraska. Now, Mike, we're going to get the inside look here. What are some of the top reasons, in your opinion, to visit these parts, especially now that we're making that transition? We're in October, but November's not too far away.
2: Yeah, October is one of the nicest months weather-wise for us. It's usually fairly mild and fairly dry. We get a lot of hikers. We get a lot of horseback riders. We get a lot of hunters with turkey season and other things opening. Also, the fishing's good at these parks in October and early November. So we're seeing a lot of traffic in all those.
1: There you go, folks. You've got all sorts of activities to choose from. You're not going to have much slow time, though. It's always a good reason to take a deep breath and slow down the pace just a little bit when you visit all these beautiful areas up there in Northwest Nebraska. Now, Mike, I know that you guys, like I said, you've got events that have just taken place. A couple weeks ago, you hosted the annual Becoming an Outdoors Woman program. You've kind of become the home for that with very good reason. And I know your crew out there going pretty strong at Fort Robinson and all these parks. Are there some events that we need to know about this fall?
2: Yeah, we have some Halloween events coming up at Shattern and Wildcat Hills. We also have the Christmas dinner, a big event we have at Fort Robinson coming up in early December, so that's a ways away yet. But the Halloween's first, of course, and Shattern does a good job, and then Wildcat Hills has a hike, so check all that stuff out for Halloween.
1: Now, if I remember right, Mike, what was the title of that? Howl at the Hills for the Wildcat Hills October event? Have you been to that one yet? Have you howled at a hill before?
2: I believe that is the correct name, but I have not. I need to get down there and participate in that hike.
1: There you go. I assume Amanda's in charge of that one, and always a fun and educational time, folks. But walking around Wildcat Hills in October, just got to have that little feel to it, little crisp feel there, you know, that make the hairs on the back of your neck stand up. Now, I know that you've been, I think of Northwest Nebraska, I think of you and all the crew up there and have for so many years. You've got a lot of ties and connections to that whole region. So I got to ask, Mike, from your personal experience, what are some of the best fall memories you have of that area?
2: Well, fall's an amazing time up here. Like I said, weather-wise, it's not hot. It's time for us to move some of the livestock around at Fort Robinson and start thinking about weaning the longhorns and bison also. And also, we have a lot of campers that come in, so we're still doing a little bit of maintenance around the park, but it's our chance to kind of get out on the landscape and enjoy.
1: Right before that big Becoming Outdoors Woman weekend, were you guys moving some bison around?
2: Yeah, we have to move some of it around this year because of the wildfires in June at the park messed up some of our schedules. So we're out of grass in some areas that we usually would have grazing, and then we have to feed some of these herds some hay early now. So we're starting to move things around to get ready for that.
1: Well, there you go. It's been one of those historical years, folks, in a very historical spot of Nebraska up there in the Northwest, but it is full fall up there. You're not going to want to miss that. Check out all the opportunities, activities, or just a great place to stretch the legs, hit a trail, and take in what is Nebraska up there on the high plains. So, Mike, I really appreciate your time with us today, and I got to assume you're on to some more activities up there.
2: Yeah, we got to keep going. We have a lot of restoration projects going right now, and like I said, getting ready for some of the events in these parks here in the next couple, 3 weeks. It'll keep everybody busy.
1: Yeah, you guys don't slow down much, so make sure you take time yourself, Mike, catch your breath, but appreciate the time. All right, folks, how you can help our deer herd when Outdoor Nebraska continues.

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1: And welcome back, everyone, to Outdoor Nebraska. I'm Hershey. Now, wildlife management has many different aspects, including keeping track of the health of our wildlife populations. And you might wonder how exactly that happens and how we keep track of that and how you can be part of it as well. So we're going to get the Outdoor Nebraska Inside Scoop with none other than Dr. Marnie Roundtree, Wildlife Health Program Manager. How are you doing today, Dr. Marnie?
2: Oh, I think I'm doing pretty well. I like the changing of the seasons, so I think it's a good time.
1: We'll take it. I love these times and periods of transition myself. I know we've got some folks that understand this pretty darn well, Wildlife Health Program Manager, but maybe not everybody. So give me some insight into what it's like and what you're involved with as our Program Manager for Wildlife Health.
2: Sure. So a lot of the time is a collaborative effort or collaborative research. Wildlife health is interconnected with agricultural health or other animal health, like your domestic animals, or even humans and the environment. And so no one person can be an expert at all of that. So a lot of the time is spent collaborating with other experts, getting groups together on how to better respond to events, better manage wildlife populations or other animal populations, and then developing information on the data that you're able to collect or the information that you're able to collect from either internally from your own agency or the public or externally with those other collaborative partners.
1: And one of the things we hear a lot about and we're going to kind of dive into here is chronic wasting disease. Give us an idea what we know about it and what an agency like Nebraska Game and Parks is doing to monitor it.
2: Chronic wasting disease is an absolutely fascinating disease, and to give an overview, I really could talk for hours and hours and probably days, but at the core of it is it's an infectious protein. And so that's a really interesting, again, biology that we could dive into. We don't have the time today, but it is always fatal, and that's kind of the thing to take away. So it's this protein that is folded differently and it infects other proteins and folds them differently, and then they can't get back to that original functional form. So once an animal gets that, so a deer, an elk, or a moose, like those in Nebraska, once they get that, they will always die. So it's one of our big problems, and that's why I think people hear about it often, because us as researchers and scientists and managers are trying to figure out, well, how do we handle a disease like this that is really, really hard to manage, or that is causing, you know, these bigger scale and broader questions about disease and populations.
1: And just to make sure I understand, this is for those critters within kind of that family of deer, right? Whitetail, mule deer, elk, pronghorn,
2: yep,
1: that type of stuff.
2: Yes.
1: Okay.
2: And there are some other species that aren't particularly relevant to Nebraska. But Nebraska started its surveillance program, so really started digging into what's going on in Nebraska in 2015.
1: Okay.
2: And so that's what we've really done. But since we started this wildlife health program recently, we're diving deeper into the research and transition potentially of what is going on. So we know we have CWD in Nebraska.
1: Mm-hmm.
2: I would like to answer more of those bigger questions now that we can get at that, and trying to get at population level, apparent prevalence, and that stuff. And so
1: Okay. It's
2: very interesting. Yes, again, I can ramble on, but
1: well, we'll have to get you in time to talk a little bit more about it. But I did recently read that we have free chronic wasting disease, or CWD, kits for hunters. Who's eligible for them, and how do we track them down?
2: Yeah, so that's a great question, and I'm really excited that you asked, because that's one of the things that we have recently presented or had as an opportunity to our hunters, is this self-sampling kit. So last year, we offered it to the Southwest regions, so your South Central DMUs and your Southwest DMUs. And this year, we are offering it to that or to those hunters as well as the Northwest units that we will I believe the sending out a press release a little bit closer to rifle arms season, because it's all the Northwest units will also

0: would be the units that will have in-person check station CWD sampling.
1: Is this something that's pretty easy for a hunter to figure out? What are some of the things they need to keep in mind when they're making use of these free CWD kits?
0: It's really easy to get. Just go to our website, type in CWD, and you should be able to request a kit if you're in one of those areas. And then that kit should be all-inclusive. So one of the big things is personal protective equipment for safety reasons and to help prevent the spread. So you will have gloves, and you will be getting biological material, so like bloods and fluids and stuff on you. Disposing of those appropriately is really, really, really, really helpful. And we have more information, again, about disposal and how to handle some of those materials and in the kit on our website.
1: There you go, folks. And check it out, outdoornebraska.gov. You can just do a quick search for CWD kits, and you'll find out some more information and be a part of making sure our herds are being monitored. Well, thank you, Dr. Marnie, for your time today. And this has gone fast. We'll have to get you back to talk a little bit more about it.
0: Would love to. Thanks so much for having me.
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2: Here's your Hastings weather forecast on KHAS. Sunshine mixed with clouds at times today, with daytime highs approaching 88. South winds 10 to 15 miles per hour. Lows level off around 70. Tonight, mainly clear skies. Get the extended forecast along with local news, sports, and more anytime at khasradio.com. I'm staff meteorologist Jennifer Wojcicki. Right now, it's 62 degrees.

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1: ABC News, I'm Chuck Severton. There are bipartisan moves to block the sale of Russian diesel oil to the U.S. The deal between Trump and Russian leader Putin, ABC's Marcus Moore.
2: They're pointing out that the deal may violate a 2022 law that banned the purchase of Russian oil without first getting congressional approval.
1: Congressman Brian Fitzpatrick, Pennsylvania Republican, says a bill to block the sale will pass overwhelmingly. Pope Leo says he will have an operation in the coming days to remove a lump on his lung that was recently discovered during medical checks. He made the announcement in Italian during his noon blessing at the Vatican. Rain and tornadoes reported in the east with flood watches from what was a hurricane that hit the Gulf Coast. It's now thunderstorms heading north to the Midwest, Mid-Atlantic, and Northeast. There are over 479,000 electric outages. 1 to 5 inches of rain expected over a wide area of southwestern states from what was Tropical Storm Rachel. This is ABC News. Since Friday's huge earthquakes in Panama caused homes, schools, hospitals, and hotels to crash down, more than 100 aftershocks have been recorded. Officials report 27 people injured, but no deaths. More flooding with social media showing houses and sheds swept away by a swollen river in Nepal. No casualties reported. Nepal still recovering from floods along the border with China that killed more than 1,400 people in August, and thousands more are still missing. More reports on the cost of living come out this week, says ABC's Dave Packer.
3: The first major government report comes Wednesday with the September Consumer Price Index. Thursday brings reports on retail sales and wholesale inflation. Investors looking for signs that inflation is easing or whether rising energy costs are keeping pressure on prices.
1: Football on prescription is a pilot program being tested in England, having patients attend soccer games to lift depression and improve mental health. Chuck Severson, ABC News.
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4: Here's your Hastings weather forecast on KHAS. Sunshine mixed with clouds at times today, with daytime highs approaching 88. Southerly winds 10 to 15 miles per hour. Lows dip down to about 70. Tonight, mainly clear skies. Get the extended forecast along with local news, sports, and more anytime at khasradio.com. I'm staff meteorologist Jennifer Wojcicki. Right now, 62.
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0: Here's your Hastings weather forecast on KHAS. Sunshine mixed with clouds at times today, with daytime highs approaching 88. Southerly winds 10 to 15 miles per hour. Lows dip down to about 70 tonight, mainly clear skies. Get the extended forecast along with local news, sports, and more anytime at khasradio.com. I'm staff meteorologist Jennifer Wojcicki. Right now, 62.
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Good morning. You're listening to KHAS Hastings, and it's time for the On Air for Christ church services from Zion Lutheran Church Hastings. On the Air for Christ this week is sponsored by Jerry and Renee Hull in memory of Matthew Hull's birthday on October 15th. Hymns this morning, 726-814-708-895-686. The readings, Old Testament reading, Genesis chapter 28, verses 10 through 17. Second reading, Ephesians chapter 4, verses 22 through 28. Holy Gospel, Matthew chapter 9, verses 1 through 8. Speaker is Pastor Ben Siebert and organist Kareem Mankin.

0: Welcome as we gather here for service. This is the 19th Sunday after Trinity. We give thanks to God for all that He continues to provide for us as a congregation. Also, give thanks to God for our service this day. Our service this day is Divine Service, Setting 4, kind of page 203 and following. Our service this day is actually pre-recorded because Zion and Peace are having a joint service at the park, and we look forward to that time. However, in order to be able to provide for the video and all of that so many rely upon, we're going to have a little bit of a difference. So this day, thanks be to Roger Sittner and all of his work that he's done throughout these years. He's going to put together a pre-recorded version of the service, which means things are going to be a little bit different, however, much the same. As far as our broadcast this Sunday, we give thanks to God for Jerry and Renee Hall and for sponsoring the radio broadcast to go forth into our community. This is in memory of Matthew Hall, and so give thanks to God for the life that he continues to give, and also for the promise of the resurrection. As far as other announcements go, coming up later today is the Rocktoberfest, but also in the evening, Zion is hosting the Lutheran Layman's League, and that'll be at 6 o'clock. As far as other announcements go, I believe they're in the bulletin, and we have next week Bible study and also Sunday school starting up, so we look forward to that.
1: Any other announcements that need to be made? Our service begins with the singing of our opening hymn.

0: The service of prayer and preaching, we stand to pray. This is the day which the Lord has made. From the rising of the sun to its setting, the name of the Lord is to be praised. Better is one day in your courts than a thousand elsewhere.
1: I would rather be a Lord with you in your house, my God, than dwell in the tents of the wicked.
0: Make me to know your ways, O Lord.
1: Teach me your paths.
0: Sanctify us in your truth.
1: Your word is truth.
0: From the rising of the sun to its setting,
1: the name of the Lord is to be praised.
0: Glory be to the Father, and to the Son, and to the Holy Spirit, as it was in the beginning, is now, and will be forever. Amen.

0: The Old Testament lesson for this 19th Sunday after Trinity is from Genesis chapter 28. The prophet writes, Jacob left Beersheba and went toward Haran. And he came to a certain place and stayed there that night, because the sun had set. Taking one of the stones of the place, he put it under his head and lay down in that place to sleep. And he dreamed, and behold, there was a ladder set up on the earth, and the top of it reached to heaven. And behold, the angels of God were ascending and descending on it. And behold, the Lord stood above it and said, I am the Lord, the God of Abraham your father, and the God of Isaac. The land on which you lie, I will give to you and to your offspring. Your offspring shall be like the dust of the earth, and you shall spread abroad to the west, and to the east, and to the north, and to the south. And in you and your offspring shall all the families of the earth be blessed. Behold, I am with you, and will keep you wherever you go, and will bring you back to this land. For I will not leave you until I have done what I have promised you. Then Jacob awoke from his sleep and said, Surely the Lord is in this place, and I did not know it. And he was afraid and said, How awesome is this place! This is none other than the house of God, and this is the gate of heaven. This is the word of the Lord.
1: Thanks be to God.
0: How lovely is your dwelling place,
1: O Lord of hosts.
0: My soul longs, yes, faints for the courts of the Lord.
1: My heart flushes with joy to look at God.
0: Even the sparrow finds a home, and the swallow a nest for herself, where she may lay her young.
1: Thanks be to God.
0: Blessed are those who dwell in your house. Blessed are those whose strength is in you. As they go through the valley of Baca, they make it a place of springs. They go from strength to strength. O God, Lord of hosts, hear my prayer. Behold our shield, O God. For a day in your courts is better than a thousand elsewhere.
1: I would rather be a doorkeeper in the house of my God than a dweller in the tents of the wicked.
0: For the Lord God is a sun and shield. The Lord bestows favor and honor. O Lord of hosts, glory be to the Father, and to the Son, and to the Holy Spirit, as it was in the beginning, is now, and will be forever. Amen. The epistle lesson is from Ephesians chapter 4. St. Paul writes, Put off your old self, which belongs to your former manner of life, and is corrupt through deceitful desires. And to be renewed in the spirit of your minds, and to put on the new self, created after the likeness of God in true righteousness and holiness. Therefore, having put away falsehood, let each one of you speak the truth with his neighbor, for we are members one of another. Be angry and do not sin. Do not let the sun go down on your anger, and give no opportunity to the devil. Let the thief no longer steal, but rather let him labor, doing honest work with his own hands, so that he may have something to share with anyone in need. This is the word of the Lord.
1: Thanks be to God.
0: We sing our hymn, O bless the Lord, O my soul.

0: We stand for the reading of the Gospel. The Holy Gospel according to St. Matthew, the 9th chapter. Getting into a boat, Jesus crossed over and came into his own city. And behold, some people brought to him a paralytic lying on a bed. And when Jesus saw their faith, he said to the paralytic, "Take heart, my son, your sins are forgiven." And behold, some of the scribes said to themselves, "This man is blaspheming." But Jesus, knowing their thoughts, said, "Why do you think evil in your hearts? For which is easier, to say, 'Your sins are forgiven,' or to say, 'Rise and walk'? But that you may know that the Son of Man has authority on earth to forgive sins." Then he said then to the paralytic, "Rise, pick up your bed and go home." And he rose and went home. When the crowd saw it, they were afraid, and they glorified God who had given such authority to men. This is the word of the Lord.
1: Thanks be to God.
0: Forever, O Lord, your word is firmly set in the heavens.
1: Lord, I know the habitation of your house and the place where your glory dwells.
0: Blessed are those who hear the word of God and keep it.
1: Lord, I know the habitation of your house and the place where your glory dwells.
0: Glory be to the Father, and to the Son, and to the Holy Spirit.
1: Lord, I know the habitation.
0: You shall have no other gods. You shall not misuse the name of the Lord your God. Remember the Sabbath day by keeping it holy. Honor your father and your mother. You shall not murder. You shall not commit adultery. You shall not steal. You shall not give false testimony against your neighbor. You shall not covet your neighbor's house. You shall not covet your neighbor's wife, or his manservant, or maidservant, his ox, or donkey, or anything that belongs to your neighbor. I believe in God, the Father Almighty, maker of heaven and earth, and in Jesus Christ, his only Son, our Lord, who was conceived by the Holy Spirit, born of the Virgin Mary, suffered under Pontius Pilate, was crucified, died, and was buried. He descended into hell. The third day he rose again from the dead. He ascended into heaven and sits at the right hand of God the Father Almighty. From thence he will come to judge the living and the dead. I believe in the Holy Spirit, the Holy Christian Church, the communion of saints, the forgiveness of sins, the resurrection of the body, and the life everlasting. Amen. Our Father, who art in heaven, hallowed be thy name. Thy kingdom come, thy will be done, on earth as it is in heaven. Give us this day our daily bread, and forgive us our trespasses, as we forgive those who trespass against us. Lead us not into temptation, but deliver us from evil. For thine is the kingdom, and the power, and the glory, forever and ever. Amen. You may be seated for the hymn of the day.

Grace, mercy, and peace be to you this day from God, our Father, through our Lord and Savior, Jesus Christ. Amen. Amen. I was listening to an interview, I think it was 2 or 3 years ago, but I can't remember now when, but this thought comes into mind, especially with our sermon hymn that we have. I don't know, maybe you've heard the story. It was on a thing that related the death of some men who were out working, and they were gathered up by some Muslim extremists, and they were gathered up, these 10 men, and they were going to kill them. They said to the first, "Deny the Lord Jesus Christ." He said, "I will not deny my Lord." They cut off his head. They said to the second, "Deny your Lord Jesus Christ." Now he just saw what happened. He said, "I will not deny my Lord Jesus Christ." And they cut off his head. And it went on and on and on until they got to the 10th. That 10th guy wasn't a Christian. He was a Muslim. But in witnessing all of those things, when they said, "Deny the Lord Jesus Christ," he said, "I will not deny my Lord Jesus Christ." They lopped off his head. The confession of faith, the boldness, is amazing. But I don't want you to think that it's not the boldness that you have as well. I don't think it'll happen. And may God prohibit it from happening to you. But you have the boldness of faith that those men had. Because it is a faith that is worked through the Holy Spirit by the Word of God. And we see something in this text today that is kind of remarkable. Now, Matthew's text doesn't relate all of the details that Luke delivers to us. So let me deliver them to you. The people are gathered, especially many of the leaders of the Jews, the Pharisees and scribes, and a man who is in need of help is taken by his friends on a bed. They get to the door and there's no room. So they do something bold and brash, and I think it sounds even more bold and brash in our day and age than it did probably back then. But they went up on the roof, and they broke through the roof and lowered him down

At least I would think. And what they need most is a whole army of people coming in, pouring in, and saving them. We would think that what this man needs most, and what those friends who went through all the trouble of busting through the roof wanted, was that this man would be healed, that he would be able to walk again. After all, then he could revive his life, that he could live and earn his own living instead of relying upon the help of others. But notice what Jesus does. He says to him, "Take heart, my son, your sins are forgiven." This is not what those friends were planning. This is not what they initially wanted. They wanted him healed. Who cares about his sins? Heal his legs. Heal his arms. Jesus knows what he really needs. He knows what you and I really need. See, I know that some of you are sick and suffering in your body. I know that I'm going to get older until I die, unless our Lord Jesus Christ comes back before that. I know that you have all kinds of problems in your life, financial or family, and those all kinds of things. And you do need help. You need one another. But our Lord Jesus Christ knows all of those needs. But he knows your greatest need. He knew the greatest need of this man who came, brought to him by his friends. He knows what we need most. He knew that this man needed the forgiveness of sins. He knew that you need the forgiveness of sins. The forgiveness of sins is important because sins divide us. They separate us. Remember Adam in the garden? I know you'll probably get tired of me bringing up Adam a lot, but remember Adam in the garden? He ran away and he hid because he had eaten from the tree of the fruit, or the fruit from the tree that he should not have eaten from. So he hid. He knew he was a sinner. In other words, he was separated from God. Sin not only separates us from God, but it also separates us from one another. Husbands, have you ever sinned against your wife? That's a silly question, isn't it? Wives, have you ever sinned against your husbands? Again, a silly question. Children, have you ever sinned against your grandparents or parents? That's a silly question. And same thing for parents. You've sinned against your kids and grandparents. You've sinned against your grandchildren. Doesn't it kind of drive you apart? Doesn't it kind of separate you from one another? This is what sin does. When we are outside of God's perfect will, what he desires, we are cut apart from one another. I'm angry at my wife for cooking chicken instead of fish.

Well, that would be a silly thing to be angry about. But if I felt sinned against by my wife, I might have a separation in such a way. I'm angry at my kid, so I'm not going to read him a book tonight. You see how it goes? Do you see how sin works? How it works in your life? You are a sinner. And you divide and push away against people. In your family, amongst your friends, and the people who walk down the street. The wages of sin is death. You separate yourself from Christ, from our Lord and God. But then Jesus enters in. He comes and he notices this man who's paralyzed laying there. Oh, much like might be laying here in state. And he says, I say to you, get up, take up your bed, and go home. He says to you this, but the people say, how can you forgive sins? See, this is the point of Jesus is saying, get up and take your bed and go home. He's saying, so that you may know that the Son of Man has power to forgive sins, I say to you, take up your bed and go home. Notice that's not the first thing he says, but it's connected to the sign that he does. Now, you see in our Old Testament text how Jacob has a dream, and oh, maybe you've sung this song before. You know, we are climbing Jacob's ladder. We are climbing. Have you ever sung that one? Are we climbing Jacob's ladder? No, the angels are ascending and descending. The Lord is at the top. The Lord speaks down to us. The Lord comes to us. Jacob ends up saying, the Lord was surely in this place, and I did not know it. So he called the place Bethel, the house of God. The Lord comes to us in Christ Jesus, and he brings the forgiveness of sins. Now, this might seem maybe outside of what our gospel lesson is about, but it's actually right on point. This is the place of God, and I didn't even know it. Are there any glowing lights? Well, I guess there are a few. Is there a smoky cloud? No. But this is the place of God. The Lord gives his gift of forgiveness of sins. And he does it in a way that we would not expect. It comes through human beings. To be sure, it comes through pastor as he speaks the forgiveness of sins. And let me say, in the stead and by the command of my Lord Jesus Christ, I forgive you all your sins in the name of the Father, the Son, and the Holy Spirit. And I'm not joking. But can man really forgive sins? Yes. Because a man died for you. And he's the one who gives the forgiveness of sins through his blessed death on the cross, his resurrection. This is the forgiveness of sins, Jesus' word. And in Matthew chapter 16 and in Matthew chapter 18, he gives that word to his church. So that means whenever you hear pastors say,
in the stead and by the command of my Lord Jesus Christ, I forgive you all your sins. It's not pastor's word, as our catechism teaches us, but the word of Christ. And also, now this is the exciting part for your families, whenever you, as the dear beloved children of God, speak the words, I forgive you, it's not your forgiveness. It's not something that you have to work up within your heart to, oh, I guess I'll get over it, and I forgive you. No, it's Christ's forgiveness. You are speaking Christ's forgiveness. Notice how the crowds marvel and are in awe. Not just that Jesus raised somebody up that couldn't walk before, but that God had given the forgiveness of sins to man. Of course, this is before his cross, but you have it. You get to say to your husband or wife, I forgive you. And you might still hurt a little on the inside, depending upon what it is, but you know that it is the cross of Christ who gives you the forgiveness of sins to speak. You might still be a little bit irritated at your mom or dad, but you know that the forgiveness that you speak is the forgiveness of Jesus. This is the forgiveness that I have to give. I can speak it freely and openly because he pours it out upon his church. May this be your comfort. May this be your life. In Jesus' name, amen. And now may the peace of God, which surpasses all understanding, keep your hearts and minds in Christ Jesus our Lord. Amen. Our service continues as we gather our gifts and offerings with the singing of our hymn.

0: Our service continues and concludes with the prayers of the church. We pray. Let us pray for the whole people of God in Christ Jesus and for all people according to their needs. In peace, let us pray to the Lord. For the gift of divine peace and of pardon, with all our heart and with all our mind, let us pray to the Lord. For the Holy Christian Church here and scattered throughout the world, and for the proclamation of the gospel and the calling of all to faith, let us pray to the Lord. For this nation, for our cities and communities, and for the common welfare of us all, let us pray to the Lord. For seasonable weather and for the fruitfulness of the earth, let us pray to the Lord. For those who labor, for those whose work is difficult or dangerous, and for all who travel, let us pray to the Lord. For all those in need, for the hungry and homeless, for the widowed and orphaned, and for all those in prison, let us pray to the Lord. For the sick and dying, and for all those who care for them.
1: We pray for those who have various health concerns and other conditions, including Mark, Jeff, Kay, Ada, Kelly, Trace, Ella May, Ivan, Glee, Richard, John, Audrey, Harold, Rebecca, Brenda, Heather, Linda, Marianne, Jim, and Pastor King. We also pray for all the expectant mothers that God would continue to provide for them, including Kate, Maddie, Abby, and Mrs. McConaughey. We pray for those who serve in the armed forces that they would be protected in all of our nation, including Devin, Addie, Bill, Jamie, and Kerrigan.
0: May embrace and ever hold fast the blessed hope of everlasting life through Jesus Christ, your Son, our Lord, who lives and reigns with you in the Holy Spirit, one God, now and forever. I thank you, my Heavenly Father, through Jesus Christ, your dear Son, that you have graciously kept me this night. And I pray that you would forgive me all my sins where I have done wrong, and graciously keep me this night. For into your hands I commend myself, my body and soul and all things. Let your holy angel be with me, that the evil foe may have no power over me. Amen.

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0: You've been listening to services this morning from Zion Lutheran Church of Hastings. On the Air for Christ is sponsored by Jerry and Renee Hull, in memory of Matthew Hull's birthday on October 15th. 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
2: ABC News, I'm Chuck Sievertson. Two regional officials say the airport in the Saudi Arabian capital has been attacked again. They say air traffic stopped and the airport evacuated. Iran-backed Houthi rebels claiming responsibility for previous airport attacks this week. One death in Florida and over 800,000 power outages reported from this. The former hurricane getting weaker but is still a threat through the weekend for tens of millions, slamming into the Gulf Coast overnight. Now threatening tornadoes, flooding, and wind damage from the coast to Tennessee and the Carolinas, heading north to the northeast. Granting a request of immigration advocates, a federal judge has barred the government from deporting an undocumented immigrant shot Thursday by an ICE agent in New York City. Ukraine will not stop attacking Russia's oil refineries, despite President Trump's deal with Vladimir Putin to release Russian diesel, says a source close to the matter. This is ABC News. Much criticism from across the political spectrum of Defense Secretary Pete Hegseth's announcement that the December firing squad execution of the Fort Hood, Texas mass shooter will be live streamed for the public to see as it happens. Hegseth says it's to show consequences. When asked yesterday, President Trump would not comment specifically on that issue. ABC's Stephen Portnoy.
3: Utah Republican Senator John Curtis urges Hegseth to reconsider, posting on X, "The victims deserve justice administered with solemnity. Broadcasting a death diminishes us and is not an effective deterrent." North Carolina Republican Tom Tillis calling the plan beyond disgusting, and the head of the U.S. Conference of Catholic Bishops blasting the live stream as a barbaric promotion of a culture of death, saying it must be reconsidered.
2: NFL Hall of Fame Dallas Cowboys player of 12 seasons and Chicago Bears coach for a decade, Mike Ditka, is dead at 86, won Super Bowls as a coach and a player. Chuck Sievertson, ABC News.
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5: Here's your Hastings weather forecast on KHAS. Mainly cloudy skies expected today, with daytime highs approaching 88. South winds 10 to 15 miles per hour. Lows dip down to about 70. Tonight, mainly clear skies. Get the extended forecast along with local news, sports, and more anytime at khasradio.com. I'm staff meteorologist Jennifer Wojcicki. Right now, 64.
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For some, happiness seems elusive, something always just around the corner or over the next hill, to be found only when everything is finally perfect. And yet for others, even those whose circumstances may be less than ideal, happiness seems to come naturally, with little apparent effort. But effort is usually involved when it comes to choices that matter. It's been said that most folks are about as happy as they make up their minds to be. Happiness is a choice, not because we can choose every circumstance or every feeling, but because we can choose where we place our attention, what we cultivate, and what we embrace. Embracing happiness means we elect to focus on the good while properly assessing and addressing the imperfect. It does not mean ignoring reality or putting off necessary, albeit unpleasant, tasks. Happiness can be found in those moments too. Sunshine is often associated with happiness, but endless sunshine would bring nothing but desert. If it were always sunny and never rained, plants and grasses couldn't grow. Likewise, happiness can be found in both the sun and the rain, in blue skies and even dark clouds. Much depends on the eye and the heart of the beholder. One young mother determined that she would never allow herself to become offended. As a result, the actions of others could not easily disrupt her happiness. Decades later, she remains genuinely happy. A wife determined to softly sing hymns when tensions arose in the home. She chose happiness, embracing it even in difficult moments. A man, troubled by the decisions of another, posted a scripture on his desk to remind himself of the importance of his own choices, even in challenging circumstances. Each day he repeated the scripture, "A bitter fountain cannot bring forth good water." He repented of the bitterness and chose instead to focus on the good. In time, happiness returned. Happiness can be found all around us, but we must choose to see it and then embrace it. As we make that conscious effort, we discover the happiness that was always there and can be enjoyed both in times of sunshine and in seasons of rain.

Please join us next time for Music and the Spoken Word. Until we meet again, may peace be with you this day and always.

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4: Good morning. Welcome to worship services from First St. Paul's Lutheran Church. 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A traditional worship service is held Saturday evening at 6, then again Sunday morning at 8:25 in the sanctuary. A contemporary worship service is held at 10:30 in the Celebration Center. 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

0: Good morning. Gosh darn it, Nebraska just about did it yesterday. Here's the thing, that was the former national champions. We almost took them, so there you go. All right, a number of announcements that we have for today. Coming up in the life of the church here, third grade Bibles are going to be presented on Sunday, October 18th at the 10:35 worship service. If anybody would want to be a van driver, we could really use your help. And so if you would be willing to pick some people up and then take them back after this worship service is over, please contact the church office. That would be great. If you would like to give a pumpkin or a gourd donation to the church so that we can help make this place look really nice for Thanksgiving, we're going to be accepting those. I note here that Decoration Day for doing that is going to be on November 1st. So bring a pumpkin. Stay to decorate. How's that? All right. Other things that are going to be going on. Small group Bible studies. We're encouraging everyone to be a part of those. You're going to notice that in your bulletins there is an insert on how you can get started with that, how you can get registered so that we can make sure that we get going on that. In addition to that, you're going to notice that there's a insert also about the coat drive that's going on. There's a blue container that's out in the gathering area. And if you have new coats or gently used coats that you're not using that you would like to, let's just make sure that we keep some people warm this winter. So if you want to drop those off over here and do that, that would be fantastic. That would be great. Also, let's see, if there was an insert in your bulletin for the coat drive, and if there was an insert in your bulletin for the small groups. There are also some tubs out there for Operation Christmas Child. Christ Lutheran Church is putting together a number of boxes that they're going to be shipping out to kids throughout the world that may need some items and may need some hope for the future on that. But if there was an insert for the coat drive and if there was an insert for the small group Bible study, guess what? You guessed it. There's an insert in there for the Operation Christmas Child as well. So if you would like to know what types of things that we're accepting for that, you'll see that on this insert in your bulletin also. Other things that we have going on, Soul Cafe Extended, that's for high school students, is going to start today, and that's going to be during the education hour from 9:30 to 10:30 for kids that are ages, or young adults that are ages 18 through 25. There's some information on the upcoming Passion event that is going to be starting as well. And there's something in there for the ladies, which is called Living a Chocolate Life, which I don't really know what that is, but it sounds good. So anyway, if you want to kind of read that over, that would be fantastic. Other announcements are listed in your bulletins and your newsletters on the church website. But Craig Couts, who is president of the congregation, is asked to have a word here today. So,
1: good morning. As council president, it is my privilege to announce that October is Church Staff Appreciation Month. In fact, today is specifically set aside as Pastor Appreciation Day. The Church Council wants to take this opportunity to honor the incredible team that serves our congregation day in and day out. We are especially grateful for the leadership, pastoral care, and dedication of Pastor Joel Remmers and Pastor Chad Power. Would you both come forward? Please give these gentlemen a round of applause for all they do. They don't do any of this for the applause, don't you know? They do it because they carry out God's will. And this next service, I'm going to have something for you. So thank you both. While our pastors are incredibly important, please don't forget our dedicated ministry and educational leaders, and our administrative and custodial staff who pour so much into our community. Council invites you to join in showing all staff gratitude. While any expression of gratitude is welcome, here are a couple of ideas. Simply drop a card, an encouraging note, an email, even a text. Believe me, these small messages can make a big difference. You also might bless a staff member with a small gift. just a gift to a local coffee shop or a restaurant. While you may have other ideas, I want to encourage you to make staff a part of your prayer, not just this month, but every month. Whatever you choose to do, let's make our church team feel appreciated for everything that they do for First St. Paul's family. Thank you in advance for making this month a month of expressing gratitude to the individuals who work daily to make our church all it can be. Thank you.
0: Congregation may rise. Peace of the Lord be with you all. Please share that peace with one another.

We continue with the order for confession and forgiveness that's followed from the front cover of your bulletin. Blessed be the Holy Trinity, one God, whose compassion endures forever. Amen. Let us confess our sin to God. Compassionate God, we confess to you all our sins. Our burden is heavy, and we cannot free ourselves. In your mercy, call us back to you. Your yoke is easy, and your burden is light. Restore us to dwell in your peace. In Christ's name we pray. Amen. Jesus says, "Come to me, all you who are weary and carrying heavy burdens, and I will give you rest." In the name of God, Father, Son, and Holy Spirit, your sins are forgiven. Rest in God's love. Amen. Please remain standing. The hymn is number 532.

Please join me in the prayer of the day. Lord of the feast, you have prepared a table before all peoples and poured out your life with abundance. Call us again to your banquet. Strengthen us by what is honorable, just, and pure, and transform us into a people of righteousness and peace through Jesus Christ, our Savior and Lord. Amen. We will now have the readings. Please be seated.

The first reading this morning can be found on page 568 in the Pew Bible that's before you. It's 568. And we'll be reading from Isaiah, taken from the 25th chapter, starting with the first verse. O Lord, you are my God, and I will exalt you. I will praise your name, for you have done wonderful things, plans formed of old, faithful and sure. For you have made the city a heap, the fortified city a ruin. The palace of foreigners is a city no more. It will never be rebuilt. Therefore, strong peoples will glorify you. Cities of ruthless nations will fear you. For you have been a refuge to the poor, a refuge to the needy in their distress, a shelter from the rainstorm and a shade from the heat. When the blast of the ruthless was like a winter rainstorm, the noise of foreigners like heat in a dry place, you subdued the heat with the shade of clouds. The song of the ruthless was stilled. On this mountain, the Lord of hosts will make for all peoples a feast of rich food, a feast of well-aged wines, of rich food filled with marrow, of well-aged wines strained clear. And he will destroy on this mountain the shroud that is cast over all peoples, the covering that is spread over all nations. He will swallow up death forever. Then the Lord God will wipe away tears from all faces, and the disgrace of his people he will take away from all the earth. For the Lord has spoken. It will be said on that day, see, this is our God. We have waited for him so that he might save us. This is the Lord for whom we have waited. Let us be glad and rejoice in his salvation. Here ends the first reading. The second reading can be found in the Pew Bible on page 955. It's 955. And we'll be reading from Philippians, the fourth chapter, starting with the first verse. My brothers and sisters, whom I love and long for, my joy, my crown, stand firm in the Lord in this way, my beloved. I urge Euodia and I urge Syntyche to be of the same mind in the Lord. Yes, and I ask you also, my loyal companion, to help these women, for they have struggled beside me in the work of the gospel, together with Clement and the rest of my co-workers, whose names are in the book of life. Rejoice in the Lord always. Again, I will say it, rejoice. Let your gentleness be known to everyone. The Lord is near. So do not be anxious about anything, but in everything by prayer and supplication with thanksgiving, let your requests be made known to God. And the peace of God, which passes all understanding, will guard your hearts and your minds in Christ Jesus. Finally, brothers and sisters, whatever is true, whatever is honorable, whatever is just, whatever is pure, whatever is pleasing, whatever is commendable, if there is any excellence and if there's anything worthy of praise, think about these things. As for the things that you have learned and received and heard and noted in me, do them, and the God of peace will be with you forever. Here ends the second reading. Please rise for the reading of the gospel.

Excuse me. The gospel reading for today can be followed in your pew Bibles from page 803, if you would like to follow along. Page 803, I will be reading from the gospel according to Matthew, the 22nd chapter, beginning with the first verse. Once more, Jesus spoke to them in parables, saying, "The kingdom of heaven may be compared to a king who gave a wedding banquet for his son. He sent his slaves to call those who had been invited to the wedding banquet, but they would not come. Again, he sent other slaves, saying, 'Tell those who have been invited, look, I have prepared my dinner. My oxen and my fat calves have been slaughtered, and everything is ready. Come to the wedding banquet.' But they made light of it and went away, one to his farm, another to his business, while the rest seized his slaves, mistreated them, and killed them. The king was enraged. He sent his troops, destroyed those murderers, and burned their city. Then he said to his slaves, 'The wedding is ready, but those invited were not worthy. Go, therefore, into the main streets and invite everyone you find to the wedding banquet.' Those slaves went out into the streets and gathered all whom they found, both good and bad. So the wedding hall was filled with guests. But when the king came in to see the guests, he noticed a man there who was not wearing a wedding robe. He said to him, 'Friend, how did you get in here without a wedding robe?' He was speechless. The king said to the attendants, 'Bind him hand and foot and throw him into the outer darkness, where there will be weeping and gnashing of teeth, for many are called, but few are chosen.'" Gospel of our Lord. Please remain standing. The hymn is number 592.

0: Good morning. Good morning. How's everybody doing today? Good. You guys doing good? You guys doing good? Hey, did you guys ever throw a party? You ever throw a party? Who did you invite?
1: My friends.
0: Your friends? Anybody else? Your family and your friends? Did you ever throw a party? You ever have a party? Who'd you invite? Your friends and family too? Did they come? If I was going to throw a party, who do you think I should invite? Should I invite Mickey? You think so? Okay, all right. Should I invite the acolytes? Should I invite all those people out there? Should I invite you guys? What if nobody came? What if I invited all of these people and there and over here and even the organist back there? What if I invited all these people and nobody came? What should I do? Jesus told a story, and there was a king, and he invited everybody that he knew, and nobody came. So in Jesus' story, you think he just canceled the party? Would you cancel the party if nobody came? What about you guys? Would you cancel the party if nobody came? Well, this king didn't cancel the party. You know what he did? He sent people out, and he went out into the streets, and he said, "Hey, are you doing anything today?" And they said, "No." And he said, "Come to my party." And what happened is that he invited everybody, because if God is the king and God is inviting us, he invites everybody. So are you invited to God's party? Absolutely. Am I invited to God's party? Is Mickey and the organist and the acolytes invited to God's party? And everybody out there? And everybody on the streets out there? Because God loves everybody, right? Everybody. So God loves you. So let's pray. Dear Jesus, thank you for loving us and inviting us to your party. Amen. Okay, this is like a small party. It's just suckers. Decisions, I know they're hard.

So I was reading the text from the lectionary over today, trying to figure out what I was going to preach on. I thought about preaching on the second lesson that was read. You know, that was the one that, gave that list of like whatever is good and whatever is true, whatever is right, whatever is just, whatever is pure. And I thought, well, that could probably be a pretty good sermon if I worked on it a little bit. But then it also had that line in there that the peace of God that passes all understanding. Do you guys ever go on the internet just for entertainment? Okay, because I do sometimes, and I'm just kind of thinking, you know, I typed in like funny things about Lutherans, you know, and I wanted to know what it kind of had to say there. And so anyway, what came back, here's the thing, I know that this church has got a large German background from it, but I don't know if you know this, but there's a lot of Lutherans out there that aren't German. In fact, some of them are like Scandinavian, right, on the background on that, and they like to eat things like lutefisk. How many have anybody ever heard of lutefisk before? Okay, so lutefisk is like, for those of you who don't, it's like a piece of fish, and before refrigeration, they would soak it in lye for preservation on that. And on the internet where it said funny things about Lutherans, it said that lutefisk is the piece of cod which passes all understanding. But I decided not to preach on that text, so I couldn't do that in the sermon. So let's start this way. When I was growing up as a kid in Rantoul, Illinois, every summer when I was a kid, I would get a pass to go to the city pool, and my friends and I would either walk, or more often what we would do is we would ride our bikes from our neighborhood to the pool. But there was a problem, and the problem went a little bit like this. How many of y'all have ever noticed that if you go to a concession stand at a place like a pool or a theater or something, they're really expensive? And we would go, and we want to try to make sure that we would have some snacks for while we were there the whole week long. But if you bought stuff with your allowance that first couple of days that you were there, you ran out of money. But we figured out that if we took a detour of about two blocks with our bikes, there was this little store called Rantoul Drug. And if you went to Rantoul Drug, you got much better prices and a much better selection. And so we would go in and we would buy our snacks there, and then we would take them into the pool with us, and we could have enough that would go all week long. Except this is what happened one day. Remember, we were dressed to go to the pool, right? So we ride our bikes there, we're dressed to go to the pool, and we walk into Rantoul Drug, and we start down the candy aisle, and a clerk comes up to us and said, "Didn't you read the new sign on the front door?" I was like, "No, I didn't read the new sign on the front door." So he took my friends and I, and he walked us over there, and the sign read, "No shirt, no shoes, no service." And he escorted us out of the store. Okay. So when we get to Jesus' parable, and you got the guy that doesn't have a wedding banquet and he's thrown out, I mean, it sounded a little bit like no shirt, no shoes, no service, that he was just going to, you know. Here's the thing. Our experience at Rantoul Drug was maybe a little bit like Jesus' parable,

The king had, his invited guest didn't show up. So he had his servants go out into the streets and into the thoroughfares and invite anybody they could find. No wonder some of the folks didn't have wedding garments. I mean, sorry, king, no need to get real huffy here. But wait. Maybe we shouldn't just jump into the middle of the story. I mean, this is a parable, after all. This is not a historical event. It's a story meant to teach what the kingdom of heaven would be like. And the way that Jesus was going to teach that is he was going to use things that we know about how our world works so that then we can apply those lessons to how the kingdom of heaven might work. And if he was doing that with weddings at this point in time, the problem is that when we're reading this, wedding customs have changed in the last 2,000 years. So let's begin again. Let's see if you guys follow with me on this. It's pretty obvious to me that the king is God the Father. Anybody else? Are y'all with me on that one? Okay, so it's pretty obvious to me that the king is God the Father. And if the king is God the Father, then it's pretty obvious to me that the king's son, for whom the banquet is being thrown, is Jesus. Y'all with me on that one? And if those two things are true, then it's pretty obvious to me that the servants who were sent out to invite were probably the prophets. And it's pretty obvious to me that the wedding feast is supposed to be the time when God fulfills his covenant promise to the people of Israel that there was going to be the coming of a Messiah, which is often referred to in the Old and New Testaments as a covenant, a promise of marriage, if you will. I mean, the book of Hosea is all about that, that God's relationship with his people is like a wedding. And in the New Testament, we get the imagery of the church being the bride of Christ. So you've got that. So if you're following me so far, the implication is that some of God's people then will reject Jesus as the Messiah. But the king, God the Father, in the parable, will not be denied. So he sends his servants throughout his kingdom, which would be throughout the entire world, to find guests for the wedding banquet to celebrate God's promise of love, sacrifice, forgiveness, promise, presence, all together with God. That would mean that the invitation of God eventually goes beyond Israel and goes beyond the Jewish people to everyone. To us. All good so far. But as these new people are invited, grafted into God's chosen people as the church, then it is we get to this problematic part of this parable, you know, the part where we began. The part where the king goes walking around the wedding hall, greeting all of the guests who finally have decided to come. And he comes across some dude who has no wedding robe. Okay. So at first we could reasonably say, but your servants went out into the streets looking for people to come. How could you expect him to be dressed right? I mean, true enough. And you could reasonably ask the question, what if this dude doesn't even own a wedding robe? I mean, after all, you found him out on the streets. Good point. But this is where my example of no shirt, no shoes, no service at Rantoul Drug maybe needs further explanation. It's not even like when my family and I, my wife, Kim, and I, and our kids, and my brother's wife and their kids, and my sister's husband and her kids, and my mom all decided that we were going to take a vacation together. And we were going on vacation together. One time, my mom told us that there was going to be one time we were going to be going out to dinner, and it was going to be a fancy restaurant, and that the women should dress appropriately when they were at the restaurant, and all of the men were going to be required to wear... You guys ever been to one of those restaurants where all the guys had to wear a dinner jacket on that? Okay. My

sisters, boys, protested that they didn't own a dinner jacket. And my mom said, that's fine. There's like a Goodwill in your town. You can go and get one for like $5. It's not like that in this parable. And it's not like a couple of movies where you might have seen this same type of thing as well. Jack Nicholson, in As Good As It Gets, has the scene where he can't get into a restaurant because he has no dinner jacket. But he goes out to an expensive place and buys one. So it's not like that. No, it's more like The Wedding Singer with Adam Sandler, or Splash with Tom Hanks, or The Fresh Prince of Bel-Air Season 5 with Will Smith, with Mickey Blue Eyes and Hugh Grant, with The Jerk and Steve Martin. The list of actually movies that this happens in can go on and on and on and on. But the idea is the same. What would happen is that if you showed up to the restaurant and you didn't have the appropriate dinner jacket, the person there that was taking coats would say, I'm sorry, you can't get in. You don't have a dinner jacket. And if you said, I'm sorry, I don't have a dinner jacket, they would say, here. You see where they have the loaner jackets where you can put those on so that you're allowed to go in? All right, if you understand that stuff, now we're starting to get to it. So in the royal courts in Jesus' day, you had to be appropriately dressed if you were going to go in and see the king. But if you didn't have the appropriate attire, a robe would be provided for you. So back to the parable. This guy, is at the banquet, is at the king's banquet, but he's not wearing a robe. That means he either took it off or he refused one. That is an affront to the king. That is an admission that he thinks that he's just fine the way he is. He thinks that he doesn't need to change, even change his clothes. So he's left out. So he's thrown out. So here we go. If we are the ones who were invited late, if we are not of Jewish descent, we do not have the history of the Jews. We did not have the law of the Jews. We did not have the prophets of the Jews. But God invited us into his kingdom anyway. Not just his kingdom, but he invited us into his palace. No, not just his palace. He invited us into his banquet. No, not just into his banquet. He invited us into his presence. But what if we aren't ready to go in? What if we aren't worthy to go in? The answer is that God will lend you his worthiness, but if you refuse it, well, let me see. Maybe it's just easier to put this way. Anybody out there familiar with an author by the name of Max Lucado? Okay. If you know who Max Lucado is, he writes a lot of devotionals. He's a really good writer anyway. But what happened is he wrote a book one time, and the book was entitled God Loves You Just the Way You Are. Isn't that a great book title? God loves you just the way you are. But it was subtitled, but he loves you so much he's not going to leave you that way. You got that? So God loves you just the way you are, but he loves you so much he's not going to leave you that way. He's going to make you just like Jesus. And if you are going to be just like Jesus, you have to change. Put on the wedding robe. Don't take it off. So where do we go with all of this? The guy gets removed because he's basically already removed himself in the story. The guy ends up in the darkness because he refuses to see the light. The story is meant to say God loves you, God invites you, even if you don't feel like you were included in the first round. The story is supposed to say God sends folks out to find you.
But remember, even though God loves you just the way you are, He loves you too much to leave you that way. He wants to make you just like Jesus. And if that's the case, you might just have to change. Otherwise, I suppose it would be no shirt, no shoes, no service. So the hymn is number 685, The Congregation Can Rise.

0: Congregation may be seated. The service of baptism is in those same red hymnals that you were just using, but it will be in the front part of the book. You'll know if you're in the front part of the book because the page numbers will be at the bottom of the page rather than the top of the page. So in the front part of the book, page 227, page 227. The service of baptism begins with an explanation of baptism. Hi, buddy. Here we go. In baptism, our gracious Heavenly Father frees us from sin and death by joining us to the death and resurrection of our Lord Jesus Christ. We are born children of a fallen humanity. By water and the Holy Spirit, we are reborn children of God and made members of the church, the body of Christ. Living with Christ and in the communion of saints, we grow in faith, love, and obedience to the will of God. So, do you present Lucas for the sacrament of holy baptism? If so, answer, we do. Called by God's Spirit and trusting in the grace and love of God, you desire to have your child baptized. So as you bring him forward to receive this gift of baptism, you are entrusted with responsibilities to live with him among God's faithful people, to bring him to the Word of God and the Holy Supper, to teach him the Lord's Prayer, the Creed, and the Ten Commandments, to place in his hands the Holy Scriptures, to nurture him in faith and in prayer, so that your children may learn to trust God, to proclaim Christ through word and deed, to care for others and the world that God has made, and to work for justice and peace. Do you promise to help your children grow in the Christian faith and life? If so, answer, we do. Sponsors, do you promise to nurture this person in the Christian faith as you are empowered by God's Spirit, to help him live in the covenant of his baptism and in communion with the church? If so, answer, we do.
1: We do.
0: People of God, do you promise to support Lucas and to pray for him and his new life in Christ? If so, answer, we do. So I ask you to profess your faith in Christ Jesus, to reject sin, and to confess the faith of the church. So do you renounce the devil and all the forces that defy God? If so, answer, I renounce them. Do you renounce the powers of this world that rebel against God? If so, answer, I renounce them. And do you renounce the ways of sin that draw you from God? If so, answer, I renounce them. You, along with everyone else here, can answer the following questions. Do you believe in God the Father? I believe in God the Father Almighty, creator of heaven and earth. Do you believe in Jesus Christ, the Son of God? I believe in Jesus Christ, God's only Son, our Lord, who was conceived by the Holy Spirit, born of the Virgin Mary, suffered under Pontius Pilate, was crucified, died, and was buried. He descended to the dead. On the third day he rose again. He ascended into heaven. He is seated at the right hand of the Father, and he will come to judge the living and the dead. Do you believe in God the Holy Spirit? I believe in the Holy Spirit, the Holy Catholic Church, the communion of saints, the forgiveness of sins, the resurrection of the body, and the life everlasting. The Lord be with you. Let us give thanks to the Lord our God. It is right to give our thanks and praise. What follows is a prayer, so let us pray. We give you thanks, O God, for in the beginning your Spirit moved over the waters, and by your word you created the world, calling forth life in which you took delight. Through the waters of the flood you delivered Noah and his family, and through the sea you led your people Israel from slavery into freedom. At the river your Son was baptized by John and anointed with the Holy Spirit. By the baptism of Jesus' death and resurrection, you set us free from the power of sin and death and raise us up to live a new life in you. Pour out your Holy Spirit, the power of your living word, that those who are washed in the waters of baptism may be given new life. To you be given honor and praise through Jesus Christ our Lord, in the unity of the Holy Spirit, now and forever. Amen. All right, Lucas, are you ready? Here you go, buddy. Can you come to me? Are you there? I gotcha. Hey, buddy. How are you? Okay. Lucas, Alan, Melina, I baptize you in the name of the Father. Oh, there you go. And of the Son. And of the Holy Spirit. Amen. Here you go. Here's Daddy. There you go. You did good. Want that? There you go. Okay. Let us pray. We give you thanks, O God, that through water and the Holy Spirit you give your daughters and sons new birth, cleanse them from sin, and raise them to eternal life. Sustain Lucas with the gift of your Holy Spirit, the spirit of wisdom and understanding, the spirit of counsel and might, the spirit of knowledge and the fear of the Lord, the spirit of joy in your presence, both now and forever. Amen. Lucas Allen Molina, child of God, you have been sealed by the Holy Spirit and marked now with the cross of Christ forever. Amen. Let your light so shine before others that they may see your good works and give glory to your Father who is in heaven. Let us welcome the newly baptized. We welcome you into the body of Christ and into the mission we share. Join us in giving thanks and praise to God and bearing God's creative and redeeming word to all the world. All right. Hold that baby up. There you go. That is the newest child in the kingdom of God, Lucas Allen Molina. You can give, let's acknowledge that. There we go. Thank you. All right. If you all want to go ahead and go back down. And congregation, at this point in time, we will receive the offering.

0: In the power of the Spirit, let us pray to the Father of our Lord Jesus Christ for the world, the church, and one another. Each petition will end with, Lord, in your mercy, please respond, hear our prayer. Father, you promised to throw a wedding feast for all whom you redeemed through Jesus' death and resurrection. Sometimes we act like it's no big deal, or we look forward to the entertainment, so to speak, more than being joined to our heavenly bridegroom. Thank you for your patience. Open our hearts to the joy you have set before us. Keep us always centered in Jesus, our Savior and our true love. Lord, in your mercy,
1: hear our prayer.
0: Prepare a table for your persecuted people in the presence of their enemies. Feed them with patience, perseverance, and trust in you. Anoint them with the oil of mercy and heal their hearts, minds, and bodies. Lord, in your mercy, hear our prayer. Bless the people and ministries of this congregation. Help us to rejoice in your strong, saving love to speak wisely and to act justly. Focus our minds and hearts on those things which are good, honorable, and pleasing to you. Lord, in your mercy, hear our prayer. We pray for couples who are preparing for marriage, especially Blake Bryant and Lydia Nelson, for newlyweds, and for all husbands and wives. Ground their love for each other in Christ, the true and faithful bridegroom. Lord, in your mercy,
1: hear our prayer.
0: This weekend, we celebrate the birth of Lydia Linneman, daughter of Jared and Shaylee Linneman. Please keep them all in your prayers as they navigate this joyous moment. Lord, in your mercy,
1: hear our prayer.
0: Father, we celebrate the baptism of Calvin Dean Bry and Lucas Allen Molina, who were baptized this weekend. Let their light so shine before others that they may see your good works and glorify your Father in heaven. Lord, in your mercy,
1: hear our prayer.
0: We remember before you all who walk through the valley death's dark shadows, and all who are troubled by sorrow, anxiety, or ill. Today, we also pray for Lydia Linneman, Marva Potts, and Kevin Bronson, father of Travis Bronson. Teach them the truth of Paul's words, I can do all things through him who strengthens me. Revive their souls, restore their bodies, and refresh the hearts of all who care for them. Lord, in your mercy,
1: hear our prayer.
0: Dear Heavenly Father, thank you for the faithful who have entered your banquet hall of eternal life. This weekend, we remember Clara McLeod. Keep us steadfast in faith until we arrive there. Make our lives good, true, lovely, pure, honorable, and praiseworthy. Lord, in your mercy,
1: hear our prayer.
0: For Jesus' sake, grant the fulfillment of all we ask that conforms to your holy will. Amen. And now we pray the words that our Father has taught us. Our Father, who art in heaven, hallowed be thy name. Thy kingdom come, thy will be done, on earth as it is in heaven. Give us this day our daily bread, and forgive us our trespasses, as we forgive those who trespass against us. And lead us not into temptation, but deliver us from evil. For thine is the kingdom, and the power, and the glory, forever and ever. Amen.
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4: ABC News, I'm Mike Dubusky. Today, President Trump announced that both sides of the Russia-Ukraine war have agreed to stop striking each other's energy infrastructure. But Ukrainian President Volodymyr Zelensky says his side was never informed about the move. Zelensky telling Axios today that if Russia agrees, Ukraine is ready to accept. It all comes as President Trump's plans to import Russian oil into the U.S. faces new pushback in Washington. ABC's Marcus Moore.
5: Some members of Congress are saying they will move to force a vote on legislation that would block the purchase of that Russian oil. This morning, they're pointing out that the deal may violate a 2022 law that banned the purchase of Russian oil without first getting congressional approval.
4: Pope Leo is set to undergo a surgery in the coming days to remove a nodule doctors found on his lung. Experts say that condition is common. And cleanup efforts are underway in the southeast, where Hurricane Isaias dumped more than a foot of rain in some areas. At least four people have died in the storm. This is ABC News. Trees are coming down in the nation's capital as part of the president's plans to redevelop parts of Washington, D.C.
6: The golfers might like it, but the birdies won't. The National Park Service now in the process of chainsawing hundreds of trees at the historic golf course near the National Mall. The Trump administration wants to turn the East Potomac Golf Links, a public course, into a championship-level PGA course. Trump hoping to attract the U.S. Open, the Ryder Cup, the PGA Championship. The Park Service says that more than 500 trees that do not contribute to the historic landscape will be removed. Wayne Cabot, ABC News.
4: The prediction market Kalshi has confirmed to ABC News they're reviewing some trades, predicting the appointment of incoming White House Press Secretary Katie Zakaria. Details of those trades were first reported on Friday by the Wall Street Journal. And in Boston, a union representing 4,000 nurses at Mass General Brigham Hospital has agreed to postpone a planned strike as they review a new agreement. Mike Dubusky, ABC News.
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9: I'm Greg Bell, and coming up, a couple very talented, famous early television stars doing the radio thing. The first is mainly known for TV, whereas the second dominated radio, then added television to his very impressive comedy resume. The first guy is Milton Berle, and the second, Jack Benny. Although Jack was older by 14 years, Milton's showbiz career began first. You see, he began his professional career at age 5, working in some early silent motion pictures. The Milton Berle Show episode that I'm sharing with you is from just a few months before the launch of his first great live television series, the Texaco Star Theater. And you'll likely recognize some of his supporting cast. Announcer Frank Gallup will provide their names in just a moment. I'll just let you know this is a salute to horse racing from March 30th, 1948.
10: From Radio City in New York, here is the Milton Berle Show with Bert Kelton, Jack Albertson, Johnny Gibson, Mary Shipp, Charlie Irving, Al Kelly, Billy Sands, our singing star Dick Farney, Ray Block and his orchestra, and yours truly, Frank Kelly. Ladies and gentlemen.
11: Oh, you're great.
10: This Thursday marks the opening of the New York horse racing season at the Jamaica Track. We now bring you a comedian who has put everything he has on the horses.
11: That's right.
10: And it looks better on the horses than it does on him. And here he is, Milton Berle.
11: Thank you. Everything I have on the horses, huh? You call me Milton Barrow. Ladies and gentlemen, thank you and good evening. Mr. Gallup, you know, I can't wait. I can't wait for the racetracks to open, the crowds, the excitement. Then that moment when everybody screams, they're off, they're off. They're off that day I come home without pants. Boy, I bet on a horse today. Do I have luck with horses? I bet on a horse started from a kneeling position. That's the way the horses shouldn't start. Billy. I put $50 on the horse's nose. He ran as if he was balancing it. Really, I don't bet horses now to win, place, or show. I bet them to live. Really, I must tell you, I bet a horse yesterday, in the middle of the race, he turned to the jockey and he said, "What are you whipping me for? There's nobody behind me." Really?
10: Burl, no one is interested in your pool room commentary on horse racing.
11: Mm-hmm.
10: Today, people are interested in politics.
11: That's true, Mr. Gallup. In all the commotion and excitement over politics, one question is on everybody's lips.
10: Yes?
11: One burning question is confronting the nation.
10: What is it?
11: Will Truman's porch have a swing? Oh, poor Harry. I'm not saying President Truman is worried about the elections, but for the last 2 weeks, instead of the Missouri Waltz, all he keeps playing is Just One More Chance. Thank you. You're a Republican, this gentleman down there. Oh, Mr. Gallup, do you notice I'm hot tonight? Hot tonight.
10: You got a little too hot. You made an ash of yourself.
11: Please, Mr. Gallup, watch those jokes. You really? There's an old Chinese saying, Mr. Gallup, announcer who tries to be comedy relief on program soon wind up with no program and no relief. I told it wrong. But what is... Imagine if I told it right, how bad it would have been. But what's the program... What's a program to you, Mr. Gallup? You can always be a disc jockey. With that nose, you can save $5 a week in needles alone, you know. That's a nose. That looks like an Eversharp that's been over-clicked. Some jokes, eh, Mr. Gallup? There's more where those jokes came from.
10: And when Bob Hope isn't looking, you'll get those, too.
11: Now, look.
10: Oh, I do declare that was a jolly rejoinder.
11: Yeah. That was absolutely jazzy. Mr. Gallup, I suppose that your family was interested in horse racing?
10: The Gallups of Boston interested in horse racing?
11: Mm-hmm.
10: Not likely.
11: Oh, but Mr. Gallup, the biggest names in society are connected with racing. The Astors, the Vanderbilts.
10: Those peasants.
11: Got a bigger laugh than I thought. Didn't your family, Mr. Gallup, ever take an interest in horses?
10: Well, Dad, or Mr. Gallup, as Mother used to call him.
11: She used to call him Mr. Gallup, I see.
10: Dad was quite the horseman around Boston. He used to ride on the back bay section.
11: He used to ride on the back bay section? Why?
10: How else should he ride? On his stomach?
11: Thought that would be a belly laugh, didn't you? I suppose your family had your own stable?
10: Naturally. Dad used to spend so much time in the stables, Mother wouldn't let him in the house.
11: That was before they were married?
10: That was before Airwick.
11: Mr. Gallup, I must say, the stories of your family are regular saggers. They sagger in the middle and lay there at the end. But on with the show tonight as we salute the sport of kings, horse racing. Every spring, with the opening of the racetracks, New York becomes racetrack conscious. The lure of the big winnings, the excitement of betting, draws thousands of eager fans to the track. Even the trains that take you to Jamaica go tout, tout. Yes? You're with me, aren't you? I'm having fun up here. Join me. They go tout, tout. I'll go back again. Yes? In just a little while, when you hear that familiar sound, it will mean only one thing. You're 1A. But you've had experience. But ladies and gentlemen, all kidding aside, if you are planning on betting money on the horses this year, you should know the basic rules of betting. And for that reason, we have with us tonight one of the country's leading track authorities, Mr. Jock Finster. Ladies and gentlemen, Mr. Finster.
12: Thank you. Thank you.
11: Mr. Finster, to what do you owe your tremendous success at the racetrack?
12: It's very simple.
11: It is?
12: I see my bookie. I find out what the odds would be on the mud because whatever is scratched is not even taken back without my flood. Now, I can't expect it to go on across the board parley to anybody has his own round robin. But mine is always a parley for the profit because that's always a revite without knowing my own flag. I haven't eaten in 5 days.
11: Well, Mr. Finster, how does a person place a bet with a bookie?
12: Well, there's a bookie at 143 Strutterwatt Avenue near the Clybase. You see?
11: He's
12: in the back of a small little cottage store, which is taken up 2 blocks from Vision Green Cycle. Now, if you can't find it, ask any policeman. Now, you tell him that you want to see Charlie Morgenthau.
11: Oh, who's the
12: that's Morgenthau. He's the one that has a glass.
11: Yeah.
12: Now, he'll send you around to the back where you'll see a sign that says, positively no climbing or bandolating without a corporate belt.
11: Spell it.
12: No, I can't spell it. Now, you see what you do? You walk right in. But don't come too early.
11: Why? Can't come early?
12: No. You see, because his wife has been taking the floor. He doesn't know it's my glaze without having a creature. They haven't got a shower curtain.
11: Mr. Finster, you've attended every big horse race in the last 20 years. What was the most thrilling?
12: Well, it was the famous Kliegl Klotz Derby that was run at Stadter Derby Schnuffig Race on a down with a flat. It was in August of 1907, Blim. The favorite was Schmalman Boy.
11: Schmalman Boy.
12: Yes. You see, he was the son of Bizak out of Slimy.
11: See what you mean? Yes, go on. And what about the race?
12: Well, suddenly the bell rang and it all off in a cloud of yikes. It was Quick Lick was placed, followed by Billy Britton second. And there goes Snub W running around at five without knowing that the big grade back without the rear. He's got it at fourth grade. And right there when it came in into the stretch, they were running knip to knip without knowing that it had a grade back because we have a climber and there's always a flat. It was a photo finish.
11: Gosh, a photo finish? Who won?
12: Nobody knows. The pictures haven't come back from the drugstore yet.
11: Thank you, Mr. Finster. Thank you very much. Thank you. Ladies and gentlemen, I wish to tell you that Mr. Finster is the author. Mr. Finster is the author. If it isn't one thing, it's an author. Mr. Finster is the author of that very bestseller, How to Mix Dope and Influence Horses, on sale at better bookie stores. Ah, Mr. Gallup, going to the races in the old days meant something more than just betting. It was a fashion parade. Remember how you used to dress in your Sunday best? As you walked with that one and only girl, and you sang, in your sweet little Aleph blue gown. When I first wandered down into town, T-O-W-N. Take off your gloves this time. Ah, Cynthia. Precious memories of Cynthia at the racetrack. I remember that straw hat you used to wear with the holes cut out for ears. Yes, it was your clothes that drew me to you, Cynthia. You looked as though you'd been poured into a mold. You were pretty. You were pretty moldy. Lovely Cynthia. She had a face that grew on you. If it grew on me, I would have chopped it off. Remember, Cynthia, how I used to take you to the dog races and how proud I was coming home with you trotting beside me with a rabbit in your mouth? You funny little bunny. Ah, Cynthia, my little melancholy baby. You had a head like a melon and a face like a collie. But it was the little things I remember about you, Cynthia. Your tinkling little laugh that night at the garden when Tony Galento gave you the knee. Yes, Cynthia, in your Alice blue gown. You had to wear blue. That's all they gave you at the reformatory. So until she gets out, I'll keep singing.

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10: Here's your Hastings weather forecast on KHAS. Daytime high is approaching 87 this afternoon under partly cloudy skies, winds out of the south 10 to 20 miles per hour. Mainly clear tonight, lows around 70. Get the extended forecast along with local news, sports, and more anytime at khasradio.com. I'm staff meteorologist Jennifer Wojcicki. 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
11: Big brass from Brazil. That's enough. Thank you. Thank you. Very good. That was the Big Brass Band from Brazil, played by Ray Block and the Philip Morris Orchestra. Mr. Block, thank you very much. Wonderful, Ray. Good old Ray. He started out to be a long-haired musician, but he gave it up for two reasons. No money, no hair. No joke, small laugh. And now, as we continue with our salute to the opening of the Jamaica racetrack, we present...
12: Horse Race Forum tonight. Horse Race Forum tonight. The question, is Milton Berle's mother-in-law his favorite nag?
11: Thank you. I won. Let us let us commence with questions from the audience.
13: Audience?
11: All right. Let's start with this gentleman in the third row putting the muzzle on his little boy. Yes, sir?
14: Mr. Burrell, I'd like to go horseback riding with my wife.
11: Well, what's stopping you?
14: I can't get a saddle to fit her.
11: Thank you, Roy Rogers. Let us go on. I'm on the trigger. Let us go on. This young man in the first row digging the golf ball out of the hole in his head. The young man, what is your name?
15: My name is Chanel number 5.
11: Chanel number 5?
15: My father named me that because he said I should have been put in a bottle.
11: Oh, I understand.
15: I'm always tinkering around with perfume bottles.
11: You tinker with perfume bottles?
15: Yeah, I'm the biggest tinker in the neighborhood.
11: I get it.
15: For me, the name Chanel number 5 is a great improvement over my real name.
11: What was your real name?
15: Fair.
11: All right, Fair. You have a question that you... You have a question... I like that word. Fair. Spell backwards, hep. You have a question that has to do with horse racing.
15: What's the matter, Jack? You busting into a new racket all of a sudden?
11: No, I just
15: Anything
11: thought...
15: to make a buck. Next, you'll be picking pockets on the subway.
11: If you'll
15: You
11: just...
15: won't be satisfied until you get more money than Bing Crosby and Bobo Rockefeller.
11: That's not
15: What's
11: what...
15: What's the use? Even if you could take it with you, you'd still need someone to help you carry it.
11: If you'll
15: You're so loaded, you can finance the whole Marshall Plan with just what's in your money belt.
11: Please.
15: I your mother's bank book.
11: Please, don't applaud. That's why he keeps coming back every week. Now, let us go on to the ladies. All right, this lady in the aisle helping her squirrel coat look for nuts. What is your name, madam?
16: Tallulah Feeney. I'm a homemaker.
11: I see. And you have a question that has to do with horses.
16: Yeah, how can I stop my husband from being so crazy about horse racing? He's so horsey, he sits on a chair side saddle.
11: Your husband is a horse lover?
16: Yeah, he even went out and bought himself a horse. It's very confusing when my husband rides a horse.
11: It's confusing?
16: Yeah, you can't tell where the horse leaves off and my husband begins.
11: I get it.
16: Him and his horse. The other day I come home and they was taking a bath together.
11: Your husband took a bath with a horse?
16: He took the horse's shoes off, first.
11: Oh, oh, oh.
16: What do you think, he's a slob or something?
11: No. He and the horse sound like they're very attached.
16: They are. Sometimes they even go out drinking together.
11: Wait a minute. The horse drinks with your husband?
16: Only my husband drinks. The horse has to drive.
11: Tell me, Mrs. Feeney, does your husband still have the horse?
16: I give it to him straight. I says, Feeney, I refuse to live with a dumb animal. I'll not live with a beast.
11: And the horse went?
16: The horse stayed. My husband went.
11: Thank you very much, Mrs. Feeney. Thanks. Thank you. And now, ladies and gentlemen, as a fitting climax to our racing forum for tonight, it is an honor to present that internationally famous horseman known to racing fans as the King of the Turf. That strapping, burly sportsman, Tommy Longshot Featherfield. Ladies and gentlemen, Mr. Featherfield.
17: Thank you, Mr. Burrell. I heartily seize upon this glorious opportunity to say hi to the thousands of racing fans who've come out to the track looking for the pot of gold and gone home without a pot.
11: Tell us, Mr. Featherfield.
17: Excuse me, Mr. Burrell. Do you mind if I lean against you? No. I'm really exhausted.
11: You're tired?
17: This morning I changed into a new union suit. Mm. The flap is dragging me down.
11: But a flap isn't heavy.
17: Well, you don't understand. This one has a lock on it.
11: Oh, oh. Oh, I see. Mr. Featherfield, how did you ever get into racing?
17: My father was a gambler. He was a card sharp.
11: A card sharp?
17: Mr. Burrell, my father had so many aces up his sleeve, they used to shuffle his coat.
11: Your dad was a slick operator?
17: Dad was so oily, when he died, they just squirted him into the ground.
11: Well, how did your father meet his end?
17: They bent him over a rail, and there it was.
11: Mr. Featherfield, Mr. Featherfield, I got it. Mr. Featherfield, there certainly is a lot of romance connected with racing.
17: How about that?
11: Yes, how about that?
17: That's how I met my wife, if you'll pardon the expression.
11: You met your wife at the racetrack?
17: It was a horse auction. I thought I was getting a 2-year-old.
11: And?
17: She turned out to be a 52-year-old.
11: Mr. Featherfield, that's ridiculous, implying that you couldn't tell your wife from a horse.
17: Mr. Burrell, have you ever seen my wife?
11: No.
17: Then shut up.
11: But it's fantastic, you insisting that your wife is a horse.
17: Mr. Burrell, you've heard of Flicka, father of Thunderhead?
11: Yes.
17: Who do you think was the mother?
11: Thank you very much, Mr. Featherfield. Thank you. Mr. Gallup, let me tell you what happened to me last year. Speaking of horse racing, my wife insisted on my taking her to the racetrack. We were home dressing, and I'll never forget. Darling, honey, are you ready?
13: Yes, Milton, I'm all dressed.
11: Well, let's go. Oh, no, you're not wearing that Easter hat to the track. Those horses scare easily.
13: Milton, this hat is stunning. It stopped traffic on Fifth Avenue Easter morning, didn't it?
11: Yeah, people thought it was the new Tucker. Let's see, I have my binoculars and the money. 100, 200.
13: Milton, you're not betting all that money.
11: This is $500 that the boys at the Friars Club raised to bet on a sure thing, flying meatball. They asked me to place the bet for them at the racetrack.
13: Where did those bums get $500?
11: Now, please, don't call them bums all the time. They're my friends.
13: All right, but check on that money. See if they at least printed the right president on it this time.
11: That's very funny. I wish I'd have said it.
13: You will.
11: You will. You come on, let's go.
18: Attention, please. The next race is the featured Suckatonian handicap.
13: Milton, this is so exciting.
11: Quick, dear. I have to place that $500 bet for the boys.
13: Milton, give me the money. I've always wanted the thrill of going to the $500 window.
11: Okay, here. Now, remember, the horse is Flying Meatball.
13: Flying Meatball.
11: That's right.
19: Pardon me, friend.
11: Get away from me.
19: Sure, you're betting on that dog Flying Meatball.
11: Get away, please.
19: Flying Meatball hasn't got a chance. He perspires too much.
11: He perspires too much?
19: They just run him to help keep the dust down.
11: Dear, go to the window.
13: Milton, we can't bet a horse that perspires.
11: Look, it's not our money. Go to the window.
19: The race is fixed for Happy Feinschmecker to win.
11: Happy Feinschmecker?
19: Can't lose. The horse has got 6 batteries and a man from General Electric under his saddle.
11: Dear, will you go to the window?
13: But the man said Happy Feinschmecker.
11: Go to the window.
20: Burl.
11: Oh, hello, Mr. Gallup.
20: Burl, did I hear you mention Flying Meatball?
11: Yeah, yeah. What's wrong with Flying Meatball?
20: Oh, nothing. Personally, I admire the horse's courage running against horses with 4 legs.
11: You mean Flying Meatball...
20: 3.
11: Yeah.
13: Billy, we're not going to bet Flying...
11: Now, quiet. It's not our money. Go to the window.
13: But Mr. Gallup said that Flying...
11: Go to the window.
21: Hiya, Milty.
11: Oh, no, not here.
13: Why, look, Milton, it's Sam and Martha Harrison.
11: No kidding. I thought it was Ronnie and Benita. Hello, Sam.
21: Milty, coming out here, I said the only sure thing at a racetrack is running into Burl. Isn't that just what I said, Martha?
22: Yes.
11: Oh, hello, Martha. I didn't recognize you with those blinkers on. Dear, stop hanging around. Go to the window.
13: But it's throwing money away, betting on Flying Meatball.
21: You're betting on Flying Meatball? Did you hear that, Martha?
22: Yes.
11: Sam, we only have 2 minutes to place the bet.
21: Well, that's enough time to get your money down on Happy Feinschmecker.
13: You see, Milton?
11: Go to the window.
21: But Martha's brother is a jockey. Say, Martha.
22: Yes.
21: Last Saturday night.
22: Yes.
21: When you saw your brother.
22: Yes.
21: And you asked him about this race.
22: Yes.
21: And he told you how to bet.
22: Yes.
21: Didn't he say Happy Feinschmecker?
22: Yes.
11: Sam, please. It's not my money.
18: Attention, please. The horses are at the post.
11: Dear, Go and make the bet.
13: But, Milton, betting on flying meatball is just throwing away money.
11: Go to the window.
13: Happy Feinschmecker can't lose.
11: Go to the window.
13: You'll be saving their money.
11: Go to the window.
13: I'm betting on Happy Feinschmecker.
11: Give me the money. I'll make the bet.
13: No.
11: Go to the window.
13: But, Milton...
11: Go to the... Look, flying meatball is 20 to 1. If he wins, the boys expect $10,000. I'd have to make it good.
13: But flying meatball can't
11: win. Go to the window.
13: Oh, all right. No gambler's blood.
11: Boy, hope she gets there in time.
21: Betting flying meatball. What a sucker you are, Burl.
22: Yes.
11: I told you it's not my money.
18: Attention, the horses are ready. They're off! Flying meatball is out like a flash. He's in front by 8 lengths.
11: You see, I told you. Come on, flying meatball.
13: I made the bet, Milton.
11: Good, good. Come on, flying meatball.
13: I bet on Happy Feinschmecker.
11: Well, come on. Yeah. Feinschmecker. No.
18: Flying meatball in front by 15 lengths. Then there's little baby running around the bend, one neck by a nose of Gigi. And Blimey is coming back in the track. And there goes Ivan closing in on the plate. And Feinschmecker.
11: No, do something. Somebody, trip him.
13: Milton, which way are they running?
11: Away from Feinschmecker.
18: They're at the half. It's flying meatball by 20 lengths. Little Diggy's by 3. Devil knows it by a stump. And there goes Tide Never and Blimey by 2. And Feinschmecker.
11: Wait till the boys get me.
13: Milton, what does that and mean?
11: That you're practically a widow. Come on, Feinschmecker.
18: Coming into the stretch, it's flying meatball by 40 lengths. Little baby by a 1. Iggy by 2. And they go devil riding around the cliff. And baby take him back to sleep. And Feinschmecker.
13: Hurry, Feinschmecker, hurry.
11: Go to the window.
18: And here's the finish. And the winner is flying meatball, followed by little Ivan, favorite climate. And there goes little Iggy on the cliff.
13: Milton, stop staring at me.
11: Go to the window.
13: They all said Feinschmecker.
11: Go to the window.
13: Just explain to the boys what happened.
11: Go to the window.
13: Milton, now I'll tell you my surprise.
11: Go to the window. Surprise?
13: Yes, just to protect the bet.
11: Yes.
13: I had $2 on flying meatball.
11: Good. $2? No, I'm leaving the country. I'm hiding away on a desert island, away from the boys, where I can be all alone with nothing but palm trees, coconuts.
18: And Feinschmecker!
11: Go to the window, will you? Go to the window.
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5: Welcome back to When Radio Was. Walt Disney Studios' first feature-length animated motion picture was Snow White and the Seven Dwarfs, released to theaters in 1937. And then in the spring of 48, Jack Benny and his writers were ready with a parody skit, Snow White and the Seven Gangsters, with Jack himself as Doc. Don Wilson is Happy, Phil Harris is Sleepy, Andy Devine is Bashful, and Kenny Baker as Dopey. This is from April 24th, 1938.
12: J-E-L-L,
13: The Jell-O program, starring Jack Benny with Mary Livingston and Phil Harris in his orchestra. This being the first day of daylight saving time, we bring you a man who saves time, money, and old pieces of string, Jack Benny.
14: Hello again. This is Jack Benny, who also saves paper bags. They come in mighty handy, too. Well, Don, if we were in the East now, we'd have an extra hour today. 60 whole minutes to do with as we please. What would you do with yours?
13: Well, Jack, if I had an extra hour, I think I'd go on a diet. You know, not eat anything.
14: Not eat anything for a whole hour? Why, Don, that would be a drastic move for you, wouldn't it?
13: Yes, but I should do it anyway, Jack. I think I'm getting a little plump.
14: Oh, a little plump.
13: Yes.
14: He's getting plump. Oh, plump. Listen, Don, if I were a penny weighing machine and saw you coming toward me, I'd pull up my scales and run. Woo! You're just F-A-T.
13: Oh, I not only resent that, but deny it.
14: Anyway, we were talking about daylight saving time, weren't we?
15: You know, Jack, I forgot all about our show going on an hour earlier. When I got up, I had to run over here like a streak of lightning. Boy, I had to rush.
14: I know, Phil, and those pajamas are very becoming.
15: I'm glad you like them.
14: Imagine coming to the studio in pajamas. You didn't even bother to dress.
15: I did, too. I never wear the tops.
14: Well, I noticed that at least you took time to curl your hair.
15: I did not. It's a mess.
14: Well, anyway. Well, anyway, just because we're on an hour earlier today is no excuse for being careless, you know?
16: Say, Jack, why do they have daylight saving time in the East and not out here?
14: Well, Mary, that's so the people there can get up an hour earlier in the morning, and then when evening comes, they have an extra hour of sunshine.
16: Suppose it's raining.
14: Well, then they have an extra hour of rain.
16: Like we have here?
14: Quiet. It never rains in California. Never.
16: Well, gee, I wish someone had told my uncle that this morning.
14: Which uncle?
16: The one with the wooden leg that warped.

0: Look, Mary, you asked me a question. I answered it. Now leave me alone.
1: Say, Jack.
0: Oh, fine. What is it, Kenny?
1: You know, I can't understand one thing about daylight saving time.
0: What's that?
1: Well, this morning I set my watch 60 minutes ahead. And when I came to the broadcast, I was an hour too early. Why was that?
0: Well, look, Kenny, you didn't have to set your watch ahead. That's only in the East. You realize you're the only person in the whole state of California that did it.
1: Was there a prize for that?
0: Yes, bend over. What a kid. He's hopeless.
1: Well, at least I know rain when I see it.
0: Yeah. Never mind that. Now, look, fellas, we have no more time to discuss rain or daylight saving because, as I announced last week, tonight we're going to do a very long play. In fact, it's a musical comedy.
2: A musical comedy?
0: Yes, Phil, if you'd show up for rehearsal, this wouldn't be such a shock to you.
3: Oh, those rehearsals bore me more than the show.
0: Oh, that's too bad. Now, listen, fellas, we gotta do something to make Phil happy here.
3: Now you're talking.
0: Shut up or I'll fire you. Anyhow, tonight, ladies and gentlemen, the Benny Light Opera Troupe will present what we consider a real masterpuss. We're going to offer our version of Walt Disney's sensational film and supreme achievement, Snow White and the Seven Dwarfs. Now, this will go on immediately.
1: Hey, Jack, I didn't see that picture. What's a dwarf?
0: A dwarf, Kenny, is a jockey with a long beard. Now, in our version...
4: Am I going to be a dwarf, Jack?
0: You, Don? What are you laughing at, Mary?
5: He couldn't be a dwarf in an elephant act.
0: Well... You'll be in it anyway, Don. Now, in our musical comedy version, folks, as none of us look like dwarfs, we are going to call our play Snow White and the Seven Gangsters. Mary Livingston, who is scared to death of these gangsters, will be Snow White. Now, let's see. There's also a Prince Charming.
2: Say, Jack, can I be Prince Charming?
0: Over my dead body. Let's see, who else? Oh, the witch. Where's that witch I hired?
6: Here I am.
5: Gee, is she going to be my stepmother?
0: Yes, and she's going to give you a poisoned apple.
6: You stool pigeon.
0: Quiet, you old bat. Now, our cast is complete. Except, oh, where's Andy?
7: Here I am, Buck. Am I going to be one of the dwarfs?
0: No, Andy, you're going to be a gangster, not a dwarf.
7: Shucks, and I went out and had my legs shortened.
0: Leg shortened? How'd you do that?
7: I glued him to a cheap pair of pants and went out in the rain.
0: Now, the next one that says it rains in California, I'm going to hit him right over the head with my umbrella. Now, remember, fellas, we're all gangsters, and I'm going to be the roughest, toughest, meanest one of them all. Just a no-good rat, see?
5: Wow.
0: I'm as tough as any of those movie gangsters, ain't I, Mary?
5: Yeah, you're a regular Edward G. Buttercup.
0: Well, just the same, I can act tough.
4: Say, Jack, do we all have to be hard-boiled?
0: Of course, Don, and you ought to get into the mood.
4: Okay. Now, get this, ladies and gentlemen. You better rush down to your nearest grocer and get a package of Jell-O, see? It comes in six delicious flavors, see?
0: That's telling them, Don.
4: Strawberry, raspberry, cherry, orange, lemon, and lime, see?
0: That's it. I guess they see, Don.
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13: Here's your Hastings weather forecast on KHAS. Daytime high is approaching 87 this afternoon under partly cloudy skies, winds out of the south 10 to 20 miles per hour. Mainly clear tonight, lows around 70. Get the extended forecast along with local news, sports, and more anytime at khasradio.com. I'm staff meteorologist Jennifer Wojcicki. Right now, 74.
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0: Now, folks, our play will go on immediately after Kenny Baker's song. What are you going to sing, Kenny?
14: One song from the picture Snow White. One false move and I'll let you have it.
0: Okay, Kenny, let's have it.
14: Okay.
0: Right.

0: was one song from Snow White sung by Kenny Baker. And thanks, Kenny. It was certainly apropos.
1: You said it, son.
0: And now, ladies and gentlemen, for our musical comedy, Snow White and the Seven Gangsters. We will present this little fairy tale in four acts and 39 scenes. So take off your shoes, folks. You got to stay in tonight. Here we go. The opening scene is the isolated farmhouse on Long Island, which is the hideout of the notorious Benny gang. As the curtain rises, Doc Benny is giving his boys a pep talk. Curtain. Music. Now listen, man. We got a big job on for tonight. The biggest thing we've tackled since we cracked the mint. We're gonna stick up the 12th National Bank. Do you get that?
2: Yeah.
0: I'll call the roll, see if we're all here. Sleepy.
3: Here, Doc.
0: Sneezy.
4: It's you, Doc.
0: Gesundheit. Happy.
5: I'm right here, Doc, feeling fine and ready to go.
0: He wears feather underwear, folks. Grumpy.
6: Right here, Chief. But I'm afraid we're going to get caught this time.
0: Oh, you're too pessimistic. Bashful.
3: Oh, shucks, Doc, you know I'm here.
0: Now, come on over here with the rest of us.
3: Oh, gee whiz.
0: Fine gangster. Now, let's see, who else? Oh, yes, Dopey.
7: That's me, folks.
0: And you're a fine crook, too, the way you waste your time.
7: What do you mean?
0: Well, I sent you out to pick pockets yesterday, and you wasted 2 hours on Fred Allen. Imagine picking Allen's pocket. What did you find there?
7: A hole.
0: Oh. He buries his money, eh? And you, Bashful.
3: Oh, what's the matter, Doc?
0: I sent you out to take a guy for a ride, and you went in separate cars.
3: Well, gee, I didn't know him very well.
0: That's a great excuse. Now, listen, fellas. You've been laying down on the job lately. I want you all to be up on your toes tonight.
3: Say, Doc.
0: What is it, Sleepy?
3: What time are we going to rob the bank tonight? About 12 o'clock. And don't be late like you always are.
6: I'm afraid of that job, Chief. We're sure to get caught and be sent up the river for 20 years.
0: Oh, we will, eh? How do you feel about it, Happy?
5: Well, Grumpy's right. We'll all go to Sing Sing and never come out. Gee, it'll be awful.
0: Certainly got a brave bunch of men here, scared of your own shadow.
7: I'm not scared. I'm Dopey.
0: You said it. Now remember, men, we got a big job on tonight, and we got to get some money. There's a payment due on our machine gun. So let's all work together. Just as soon as our supply of dynamite gets here, we'll go. Come in.
8: Package of dynamite for Doc Benny. 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
0: Now, wait a minute. Is this dynamite good and strong?
8: I think so. I had 2 arms when I started out. Goodbye.
0: All right, men. Now, listen carefully. We'll meet tonight at exactly 11 o'clock in the alley right in back of the bank. Is that clear? What about you, Dopey? Do you know where we're going to meet?
7: If I forget, I'll ask a policeman.
0: All right, but leave your girl home this time. Now, remember, fellas, 11 o'clock in the alley behind the bank. And then do you know where we go from there?
9: Where?

0: The first half of a Jack Benny episode featuring the cast parody of, yes, Snow White and the Seven Dwarfs. We'll have the rest of that one at the beginning of our next show. And you heard renditions of a couple of the original film's familiar songs. And you'll hear a few more in the second half. Most of those catchy tunes were penned by Frank Churchill, who later captured an Academy Award for the musical score for another Disney animated film. Sadly, though, just a few months after he picked up that Oscar, Churchill was dead at age 40. I'll explain and then wrap up when radio was right after this.
1: Just a moment. Don't settle back in your chair. You're going for a ride. Ready?
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0: Welcome back. Before the break, we were talking about the music for Snow White and the Seven Dwarfs. Most of those very catchy tunes were written by Frank Churchill, who also wrote songs for Bambi. And at the 1942 Academy Awards ceremony, he took home an Oscar for the musical score for Dumbo. Just a few months later, though, Churchill took his own life, a suicide by gunshot. He was just 40 years old. I'm Greg Bell, and remember to take a little time and visit us at the website, which is whenradiowas.com. And until next time, I bid you farewell.
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1: ABC News, I'm Mike Dabusky. Russia has attacked a power plant in the eastern Ukrainian city of Kharkiv, according to Ukrainian officials. That's despite President Trump's statement earlier today that both sides had agreed to an energy ceasefire. Ukrainian President Volodymyr Zelensky says he was unaware that Trump was going to make that statement. Earlier today, he said this on ABC's This Week.
2: We will defend ourselves because otherwise we will lose our life and homes, our freedom, independence, Ukraine. We can't lose it. And the truth is on our side.
1: A surgery is scheduled this week for Pope Leo, who told onlookers at the Vatican Sunday service today that doctors had discovered a nodule on his lung, and the remnants of Hurricane Isaias are now dumping rain on the Northeast. This is ABC News. Post-tropical cyclone Rachel is moving through Southern California today, bringing strong winds and rain to parts of the region. ABC's Tom Pulliman is in Altadena with the latest.
3: We are here at LA County Fire Station 11 here in Altadena, where firefighters have put out sandbags for neighbors and businesses who want to protect their property. Now, this storm could put burn-scarred areas like Altadena at risk for mudslides.
1: Areas as far inland as northwest Arizona, southern Nevada, and southwest Utah are also at moderate risk of flash flooding. About 70 runners and volunteers at the Moab 240 race in Utah have been stranded due to a big storm causing heavy rainfall in that area. The San Juan County Sheriff's Office says it's coordinating with race organizers to assist the people who are impacted. And those taxpayer-funded ads from the White House touting the president's accomplishments are ending today, a DHS official said in a court filing overnight. Those ads had drawn scrutiny from Democrats. I'm Mike Dabusky, ABC News.
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6: Hey folks, up first this time around, the second half of an episode of the Jack Benny program. Then we switch to the dramas for David Bryan as Mr. District Attorney. Back in 1937, Walt Disney Studios released its first feature-length animated motion picture. Snow White and the Seven Dwarfs was an instant hit and became the highest-grossing film of all time. Well, a record it held for only 1 year, knocked out of the top spot by Gone with the Wind. By some estimates, though, it's still in the top 10 of money earners when adjusted for inflation. Just a few months after its December 1937 U.S. release, Jack Benny and his talented staff of writers not only created a parody skit, but the show would feature a number of the film's catchy tunes. As we resume, we're about to hear Jack's wife and primary female cast member Mary Livingston as Snow White, and she'll even sing a tune. And just wait till you hear who portrays Prince Charming. Let's get back to the fun, which originally played out live on the evening of April 24th, 1938.
7: The scene changes. We now take you to the home of Miss Snow White, who lives on Park Avenue with her cruel stepmother, Mrs. Agatha Witch. Oh, she's a meanie. Take it away, Park Avenue.
8: Hello? Who? No, she can't talk to you, and don't be calling up here anymore. Goodbye yourself.
9: Who is that, stepmother? Mother.
8: That was your boyfriend, Prince Charming. A Princess. Now listen, Snow. I don't want you to go out with him anymore. He's just after your money.
9: So are you.
8: Well, I saw you first. Now, don't you dare to leave this room, you little brat.
7: Isn't she awful, folks?
8: Shut up.
9: Oh, why is my stepmother so cruel to me? Is she jealous of me, perchance, or is she jealous of me good looks? I have it. She's just a rat. Oh, where is my Prince Charming? If he would just come and take me away, I'd be so happy.
7: He'll be here, folks.
9: That must be Prince Charming now. Here, Prince. Here, Prince. Come in. Aw, Prince Charming.
10: Hello, Snow White. How's my little pickaninny?
9: Oh, Prince, I'm so glad you're here. My stepmother's getting crueler every day. Boo-hoo-hoo-hoo.
10: Is that so? What's the matter with that old Mickey Finn?
9: Why, only this morning she tried to kill me. She gave me a poisoned apple for breakfast.
10: Oh, what a lowlife that is. If I wasn't a prince, a gentleman, and a coward, I'd smack her up and down.
9: And another thing, she says you're not a real prince. She says you're bogus.
10: Bogus? That's my brother. I'm Boris.
9: But you are a real prince, aren't you?
10: Why, certainly. I got a coat of arms with a belt in the back.
9: Then I don't care what she says. I love you, my prince.
10: And I love you, too, my little honey child. Come into my arms.
9: Oh, if you'd only take me away from here, I'd be so happy.
10: Don't worry, my little sweetie cake. Someday I'll take you to my castle in the Catskills.
9: When?
10: Someday.
9: Oh, someday.

0: That was all right, wasn't it, Poe?
1: Well, goodbye, darling. I have to go now.
2: Where are you going, my prince?
1: I'm going to take a ride in the park. Wait, I'll see if my horse is outside. Hi-ho, Silverstein! So,
0: Prince Charming leaves. The door opens, and in walks the wicked stepmother, and says...
3: Snow White, who was that in here singing?
2: Lawrence Cabot.
3: Well, he's slipping. I know it was that Prince Charming, and I told you never to see him again.
2: But I love him, stepmother. He's so handsome and romantic.
3: I'll put a stop to this affair, you little fool. Here, have an apple.
0: Don't take it, Snow White. It's poisoned.
3: Stay out of this, you kibitzer.
2: He's right, stepmother. This apple is poison.
3: It is not.
2: Then why is that worm waving a red flag?
4: You see?
3: I'll make you eat it. Come here, Snow White.
2: No, I'll run away from home. That's what I'll do. I'll run away from home.
3: Stop!
2: No, I'll never see you again. Goodbye, stepmother. Goodbye, worm.
0: Goodbye. So little Snow White runs away from home. And 2 days later, we find her lost in a dense forest somewhere in Long Island.
2: Ah, here I am in the woods. And look at the animals following me. Oh, see the pretty birds. Hello, bird.

0: Freddy.
1: That canary is somewhat of a critic.
0: Gee, none of these animals are afraid of me. Look at that little pussy cat with the bushy tail. Come here, pussy. Oh, my mistake. Get away, pussy.
1: That was a close one.
0: And look at that little deer running after me. Isn't it cute? Hello, dear.
2: Hello, honey.
0: Fresh. Gee, I'm so tired and hungry. Oh, look, there's a farmhouse over yonder. Maybe I can get food and shelter there. Here I come, farmhouse.
1: All right, men. We're ready to rob the bank. Now, remember, this ain't no picnic, so everybody work fast and be on your guard. Say, Happy, where's the machine gun?
3: Over there in the sewing basket.
1: That's great. Have you got your bag filled, Grumpy?
4: Yep, I got a flashlight, a chisel, some dynamite, a blowtorch, and my nightshirt.
1: Oh, we'll be home before morning. Hey, Dopey, stop chewing that dynamite. You'll blow your brains out.
5: If I had any brains, I wouldn't be chewing it.
1: Well, we're all set now. Wait a minute, where's Sleepy? Hey, Sleepy, wake up.
6: Oh, gee whiz.
1: Bashful, what are you blushing about?
6: Well, look at Sleepy smiling. He must be dreaming about a girl.
1: Well, you stay out of his dreams. Anyway, we can do without him. Now, let's go, men. And here's my final instruction. While we're robbing that bank, there's one thing that's very important.
7: What's that, Chief?
1: For heaven's sake, don't whistle while you work. Don't whistle while you work. Or the cops will come. We'll have to run. Be as quiet as a Turk.

0: All right, men. We're on our way. Let's go. Wait a minute.
1: I knew it. It's the cops.
0: The cops?
2: Gee, I bet they give us life this time.
0: Quiet. I'll handle this. Come in.
3: Hello, everybody. My name is Snow White.
0: Why, it's a girl.
2: A girl?
0: Yes, a girl. What do you want, Snow White?
3: Gee, I thought this was a farmhouse. Aren't you all farmers?
0: No, we're not farmers. We're bandits. And right now, we're going out to rob a bank.
3: Rob a bank? Oh, you mustn't do that.
0: Why not?
3: It's naughty.
0: Oh, it is. Did you hear that, fellas? It's naughty. Come on, men. Tie her up and throw her in the cellar.
2: Throw me in, too.
0: Grab her, men.
1: Now, wait a minute, Chief. She can't harm us.
0: Well, we're not taking any chances. Tie her up.
3: But why do all you nice boys want to rob a bank? Don't you want to get into heaven?
0: Yes, but we want to get into the bank first. Now, scram.
4: She's right, Doc. Let's call the whole thing off.
2: I'm in favor of it.
1: Yeah. Maybe I can get my old job back again.
0: Your old job back? What did you do?
1: I was a good humor man in a tough neighborhood.
0: Oh.
4: And I used to be an orchestra leader.
0: That's a lie! What were you, Dopey?
5: I used to be a phrenologist.
0: A phrenologist? What's that?
5: I don't know. That's why I quit.
0: Hey, fine bunch of gangsters I've got. Now listen, Snow White.
3: You listen to me, you big bad man.
0: Hmm.
3: You're all going to throw away your guns and stay right here. You're never going to rob another bank as long as you live.
2: I'm willing.
5: Me too.
1: How about you, Doc?
0: Nothing doing. This is my racket and I'm going to stick to it.
3: Now, come on, Docky-walky. Don't be a toughy-woffy.
0: Oh.
1: Come on, Doc. Don't be a batty-waddy.
0: Oh, all right. I'm a sappy-wappy, but I'll do it.
6: Hooray! Hooray!
0: Come in.
7: Snow White, I'm so glad I found you. I've been looking all over for you.
3: Prince Charming, I knew you'd come.
6: Hooray!
7: Come, my little Snow White. We'll go back yonder to my castle and live happily ever afterwards.
3: At last.

0: So Prince Charming married Little Snow White, and Doc Benny went back to his old job peddling fish in Waukegan. Play, Phil. This is the last number of the 30th program in the new Jell-O series, and we'll be with you again next Sunday night at the same time. And I hope you all liked our musical comedy version of Walt Disney's famous picture, Snow White and the Seven Dwarfs.
1: Oh, Jack.
0: Yes, Mary.
1: You know, we forgot to do one of the best songs in the picture.
0: Which one is that?
1: The Wishing Well number, you know, where you hear the echo.
0: Oh, yes. Well, I'll tell you what. Let's do it now. Andy, you get down in the well and do the echo.
2: Okay.
0: Hit it, boys.
1: I'm wishing for the one I love to find me.
0: Mary, hand me that bucket.
3: Oh!
0: Good night, folks.
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6: Originally broadcast on April 24th, 1938, not only a fun skit poking fun at Disney's first feature-length animated film, but also some nice renditions of some of that movie's hit songs. For all of you longtime Jack Benny program fans, it must be nice to hear Mary Livingston sing. Not something she did very often in later years. An interesting casting for the role of Prince Charming, as that was comedian Sam Hearn doing his Schlepperman character. In later years, Schlepperman was replaced on the show by Mr. Kitzel, another Yiddish-accented character, as voiced by Artie Auerbach. As for those seven ne'er-do-wells, Jack, of course, was Doc. Don Wilson played Happy. Andy Devine as Bashful, Kenny Baker as Dopey, and the wonderful Phil Harris as Sleepy. I'm Greg Bell, and coming up next on When Radio Was, we leave the comedies behind and shift to a little law enforcement, or more specific, lawyer enforcement. David Bryan stars as Mr. District Attorney, right after this.
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14: Here's your Hastings weather forecast on KHAS.
2: Daytime high is approaching 87. This afternoon, under partly cloudy skies, winds out of the south, 10 to 20 miles per hour. Mainly clear, tonight, lows around 70. Get the extended forecast along with local news, sports, and more anytime at khasradio.com. I'm staff meteorologist Jennifer Wojcicki. Currently 76.
6: Welcome back to When Radio Was. Mr. District Attorney was a long-running radio series that also spent a few years on 1950s television. The radio drama began in 1939, and for most of its run, the title character was played by Jay Johnston. In the final years, though, he was voiced by David Bryan, and that's where this episode is from. Known as The Case of the Wounded Killer, it's from April 12th, 1953.
3: Mr. District Attorney, starring David Bryan. Mr. District Attorney, champion of the people, defender of truth, guardian of our fundamental rights to life, liberty, and the pursuit of happiness.

And it shall be my duty as district attorney not only to prosecute to the limit of the law all persons accused of crimes perpetrated within this county, but to defend with equal vigor the rights and privileges of all its citizens.

0: And now, here is our star, David Bryan, as Paul Garrett, Mr. District Attorney.
1: A district attorney knows that there are two kinds of men, those who obey the law and those who break it. This case started with both kinds in a doctor's office in a residential district on the outskirts of town, shortly after midnight.
2: Oh, Doc, it hurts.
3: I'm afraid it's going to hurt more, Jim, unless your father lets me put you under. How about it, Mr. Larson?
4: No. I got to get him out of here as soon as you finish.
3: All right. I'll have to probe for that bullet.
4: Then stop talking and go ahead and probe.
3: Grip the sides of the table, Jim.
2: Yeah, I'm gripping. Go ahead.
3: All right, I've got it. Can you hand me those compresses, please, Mr. Larson? I'll plug this for now to stop the blood. You'll have to come back tomorrow for a new dressing, Jim. Pain subsiding any now?
2: Yeah, it's a little better.
3: Mm-hmm. All right, push that roll of tape over here.
4: Sorry we had to get you out of bed, Doctor.
3: Well, that's what I'm here for. Now then, I'll give you a shot of penicillin to combat infection. Yeah. You better have a shot a day for the next 3 days to play safe, Jim. And stay off that leg. All right. You can help him get dressed, Mr. Larson.
4: Okay. Come on, Jim.
2: Yeah. Just let me get this up.
3: Now then, you'd better give me the whole story, Mr. Larson.
4: I did tell you. Just a simple accident. I was cleaning a gun.
3: Uh-huh. Where and at what time?
2: What do you have to know all that for?
3: The police always want detailed information whenever a doctor treats a gunshot wound, Jim.
4: You're not going to report this to the police.
3: Oh, yes, I am, Mr. Larson. The law requires...
4: Sure,
2: Don't get excited, Dad. Doc's known us for years. He understands we don't want a lot of fuss about nothing. After all, it was an accident. Doc.
3: Yes, Jim?
2: My father didn't do this. And it was no accident.
3: I was just beginning to realize that.
4: Don't pick up that phone, Doc.
3: Holding that gun on me isn't going to change the law, Mr. Larson.
4: Better change your mind, Doc. Take the money and forget it.
3: No!
2: You better make sure he's dead.
4: He's dead, all right. We might as well be wanted for two killings as one. They'd have found out about the stockyard guard if I let him make that call.
2: We better get out of here.
4: Yeah, we're going to have to take care of that leg ourselves. We can't risk going to another doctor. Here, put your arm around me.
2: All right, all right. Go ahead.

0: You say the doctor's nurse found the body, Harrington?
1: Hey, yeah, that's right, Chief. She's in this waiting room. Miss Blackburn, this is Mr. Garrett, the district attorney.
0: Hello.
1: Since she found the body this morning when she came to work, I asked her to stay until you got here.
0: Would you mind waiting a little longer?
2: I'll stay as long as you need me.
0: Well, thank you. Where's the body, Harrington?
1: In the doc's office across the hall. I've been keeping the office closed off. Nobody's been in here but the lab crew.
0: Now, how about the medical examiner?
1: He's on his way.
0: Quite a bit of blood on this examination table, Harrington.
1: Yeah, I wondered about that myself.
0: Instrument tray, surgical dressings beside the table. Hypodermic needle. Looks like an antibiotic.
1: Mm. You don't suppose the doctor could have been trying to treat his own wound?
0: The way he's shot, I'd say he probably died in a matter of seconds. Not time enough for this. Besides, the body is 8 feet away from the table.
1: Oh. Well, that must be somebody else's blood, then.
0: Well, the medical examiner can check it by type when he gets here. And now I have a few things I want to ask Miss Blackburn. We can use some help from you now, Miss Blackburn.
2: I'll tell you anything I can.
0: Will you come across the hall to the office for a moment, please? You didn't leave the office this way last night, did you?
2: No. Everything was put away. There was a fresh pad and sheet on the examination table.
0: Was the doctor expecting any patient after you left?
2: No, he said he was going to bed early. He usually turned in at 9. A doctor catches his sleep when he can.
1: Oh, we checked the bedroom, Chief. His bed had been slept in. And you see what he's wearing. Robe and pajamas.
2: Poor Dr. Emmett.
0: I think you'd better go home now, Miss Blackburn. If we need any more information, we can reach you there.
2: Thank you.
0: Tell the sergeant outside I want one of the men to drive you home in a squad car.
2: Thank you.
0: Well, that settles one thing, Harrington. Dr. Hemmert treated an unexpected patient last night. Somebody who got him out of bed, accepted his help, and then killed him.
1: Yeah, but why?
0: Well, there's only one reason I can think of. To keep him from calling the police. Look at the instruments that we used.
1: Yeah, a probe. He'd use that digging for a bullet. I know, had a few dug out myself. What are you looking around for?
0: Trash container.
1: Oh, right there next to the instrument cabinet. Some stuff in here, all right.
0: Here, dump it out on this newspaper.
1: Surgical gauze, bloodstained. Hey, what's that?
0: Sleeve torn from a blue denim shirt. Must have been ripped off to bind the wound before the patient was brought here.
1: Must have been some wound. That thing is soaked.
0: Push that gauze around carefully. Use a pencil. There. There it is.
1: Yeah. Hey, that's a rifle slug, Chief. Looks like a 30-30 silver tip. The lab boy said the doc was shot with a revolver. Probably a 38 police special.
0: Well, the man the doctor treated was shot someplace else by somebody else. Both wounds wouldn't be from the same gun.
1: You mean the fellow we're after was in a gunfight before he came here?
0: Well, that's the way it shapes up, Harrington. Losing all that blood, he couldn't have come far alone. Chances are he had somebody with him, helping him.
1: Yeah, that means we've got two men to look for.
0: Yes. The medical examiner will be able to supply us with the wounded man's blood type. I'm going to send this rifle slug and whatever he digs out of the doctor through ballistics. While we're back at the office waiting for it, I want to check on something else.
1: What?
0: Every police report involving gunplay that took place within 100 miles of this city last night.

0: Miller.
1: Hello, Harrington. Are those lab reports?
0: Yep, just finished.
1: You better take them right in. Mr. Garrett's waiting for them.
0: How about the shooting report?
1: Nothing yet from the county. We're waiting for outside teletypes. Masterson will bring them up as soon as he gets anything.
0: Okay. Lab reports, Chief. The man the doctor treated was blood type A.
2: How about the ballistics?
0: The slug we found in the container was a 30-30 silver tip, all right. And the lab was right about the gun that killed Dr. Hammett. 38 police special.
2: Any distinctive markings on the bullets?
0: Plenty. They said they'll have no trouble matching them up with the guns they came from, if we find the guns.
2: And we'll find them, all right. Get the...
1: Mr. Garrett?
2: Yes, Miss Miller?
1: This just came in on the teletype. It's from David Corkin, the district attorney of Roebling County.
0: And what is it, Chief?
2: A shooting. Happened early last night. A guard from the stockyards near their railroad terminal was shot and killed. The body was found less than an hour ago in a cattle pen.
0: Roebling County Stockyards. Yeah, it's 70 miles from here. Think it could tie in with our case?
2: Get a car. We're going to find out. Have radio division contact the Roebling County Sheriff's Office, Miss Miller. Ask them to notify Dave Corkin that I'm on my way up to meet him.
1: Yes, sir.

0: Hello, Dave.
1: Oh, hello, Paul. Good to see you.
0: You know my assistant, Harrington.
1: Yeah, sure.
2: Glad to see you again, Mr. Corkin.
0: What about this killing, Dave?
1: Well, this man was a special guard. Cattle are unloaded at this terminal when they come in from the shippers. Quite a few head have been stolen in the past couple of months.
0: I see.
1: That's why the dead man was hired, to try and stop it. Incidentally, what's your interest in the case?
0: Well, both of us may be after the same killer. A doctor in my county was murdered last night after treating a gunshot wound. Do you know the caliber of the gun that killed the guard?
1: Yes. It was a .38 police special.
2: That fits, Chief.
1: A lot of .38 police specials in circulation.
0: We can have the slugs matched by ballistics to make sure, but we won't have to wait that long to be pretty certain if we can tie in one other thing.
1: What?
0: What kind of a weapon was your guard armed with?
1: A rifle.
0: Did he get a chance to use it?
1: Yeah. Fired one shot at whoever killed him. Why?
0: I told you the doctor had been killed after treating a wound. If the caliber of the guard's rifle matches the caliber of the slug we found in the doctor's office, we're in this together.
1: What caliber rifle are you looking for, Paul?
0: A .30-30.
1: Well, then we're in this together. That's what it was.
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6: A doctor in my county had been murdered, and the same gun that killed him had been used the same night in the murder of a guard at a railroad terminal stockyard 70 miles away. We turned our ballistics findings over to Corcoran's lab men. On the way back to town, Harrington and I got a scientific verification of our suspicions by shortwave radio. Corcoran's lab men had matched the bullets.
7: It didn't take the lab boys long to compare those slugs, did it?
6: No, it never does. They're a good crew.
7: Yep. The test firing slug they got from the guard's rifle was a perfect match for the slug Dr. Hammett removed from that patient we're looking for.
6: We're not only looking for him, we're going to find him and whoever was with him.
7: Yeah, and something else. You were right about it being more than one man. The man who got hit wouldn't be in any condition to drive 70 miles all by his lonesome, especially in a truck.
6: Well, 70 miles to get to a doctor.
7: Yeah, pretty long haul with a bad wound.
6: Yes, and it answers a question I've had in mind. I wonder why they didn't tie the doctor up and leave him instead of killing him. That would have given him time to get away before he could make a report to the police.
7: What are you figuring, Chief?
6: They had to kill Dr. Hammett to avoid positive identification. Because they knew him, and he knew them.
7: No, I don't follow you on that.
6: Now, look, Harrington. Dr. Hammett's house is in the suburbs, and on a side street away from the direct routes into the city center.
7: Uh-huh.
6: It wouldn't be easy to locate in the middle of the night unless you knew just where it was. Not only that, the killers passed through another city and a half a dozen small towns to get there. They could have gotten to 100 other doctors more easily than they got to Dr. Hammett, and a lot sooner.
7: Yeah.
6: Let me ask you something, Harrington. If you were shot, and you wanted to keep it off the record, but you had to be treated, what would you do?
7: Well, I'd go to my own family doctor, of course, and hope that I could talk him out of making a report. I see what you mean now. The men we're after must live in or near the area of Dr. Hammett's office.
6: Yes. And we can narrow it quite a bit more than that.
7: How?
6: They were stealing cattle.
7: Yeah.
6: Would you know what to do with stolen cattle? Where would you take them? What use would they be to you?
7: Well, none unless I...
6: Go ahead.
7: Well, unless I happen to be a butcher or a meat wholesaler. Somebody in the meat business.
6: Right. And those are the people we're going to check.
8: Here are today's reports from the plainclothes squad, Mr. Garrett.

0: No, they've checked every possible place, even places where hides are sold after slaughtering. There's no trace of the hide brands Mr. Corkin gave us from previous cattle thefts. Well, none that aren't accounted for by regular shipment, I mean.
1: Nothing from the doctors either.
0: No?
1: The man we're after had a very bad wound. He's taking a big chance if he isn't having it dressed and cared for.
0: He'd be taking a bigger chance by going to another doctor the way we've canvassed them.
1: Yes, I guess you're right. Hi, Miss Miller.
0: Hi.
2: Hi, Chief. Whew, I'm beat. I've been in and out of so many cold storage boxes in the last 2 days, my blood is beginning to wonder if I'm a snowman.
1: No luck?
2: Oh, nothing but government-inspected meat, all sealed and stamped. Another day, and I'll be ready for a hook myself. I must have walked...
0: I'll get it, Mr. Garrett. District Attorney's office. Oh, yes, Mrs. Clymer. When? Oh, I see. Your husband's store. Yes, might very well be. I'll tell him right away. Thank you. It was Mrs. Clymer, Mr. Garrett. She's a policewoman in the juvenile squad.
1: Yes?
0: Her husband's a druggist. Works at the all-night pharmacy at Sutton and Ninth. From midnight until 8, he had some trouble with a customer last night.
2: What kind of trouble?
0: Man came in and bought a vial of penicillin, and then he wanted a hypodermic needle for administering it. Mr. Clymer told him he couldn't sell it to him without a doctor's prescription. The man tried to bribe him. When that didn't work, he got mad. Clymer told him to see a doctor and come back, but he stalked out.
2: That could be something, Chief.
1: Yeah, it certainly could. Did Mr. Clymer know the man?
0: Yes, his name's Larson. He just opened a small business a few blocks away from the drugstore.
1: What kind of a business?
0: She didn't know.
2: Yeah. I can tell you, Chief. It's here on my list. Larson and Son.
1: What are they dealing?
2: Canned meat.
1: Pick up a search warrant and let's go.
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9: Here's your Hastings weather forecast on KHAS. Daytime high is approaching 87 this afternoon under partly cloudy skies, winds out of the south, 10 to 20 miles per hour. Mainly clear tonight, lows around 70. Get the extended forecast along with local news, sports, and more anytime at khasradio.com. I'm staff meteorologist Jennifer Wojcicki. Currently 76.
3: And now the conclusion of Mr. District Attorney and the case of the wounded killer on When Radio Was.
2: Well, we're not going to be able to identify any of this stuff, Chief. Not without the hides.
1: I know. You tell Jeff to notify the Merchants Protection Service that we're in here on a warrant?
2: Yeah. The door shake will know about it when he makes his rounds. He's been instructed not to notify the Larsons.
1: Good. Well, watch out back.
2: Oh, small cattle pen. Nothing in it, though. I looked over the fence when we were coming around the place.
1: Now, let's go out and make sure.
2: Hey, I see.
1: Uh-huh. What are those vats?
2: Waste, I guess. Excess fats. Probably sell it to some rendering plant for soap and other byproducts.
1: Let's go back into the plant office. See if we can find their home address.
2: I'll give you 10 to 1. I can tell you what neighborhood it will be in.
1: I'll make it 20. If you pick any neighborhood but Dr. Hammett's. I'll take the desk. You take the filing cabinet.
2: Who'd be calling here now? You think Larson is wise?
1: Might be for us. Hello?
0: Mr. Garrett?
1: Oh, yes, Miss Miller. What is it?
0: I thought I'd better call you. A report came through from burglary division. It happened 20 minutes ago.
1: What is it?
0: Somebody broke into a drugstore, stole a tray of antibiotics and a hypodermic kit.
1: Thanks. Talk to you later. One of the Larsons must be in bad shape, Harrington. Find that address.
2: Jim. What? Hey, raise your head. Drink this water. Oh, I'm hot. Burning up. This attic is always hot.
10: No. Oh, it's fever. It's getting worse.
2: You said your leg wasn't hurting anymore.
10: No, but it's all swollen. Look at it. Should get the penicillin.
2: Yeah, but I don't know what to do with it. I'm not a doctor.
10: Oh, and take me to one.
2: Yeah, put the both of us in the electric chair.
10: Get the car. Drive me out of the state someplace. To some mountain area where we can say we've been hunting.
2: All right. I'll get the...
10: Hey. It's a car stopping.
2: Yeah, right out front. Here, let me kill that light.
10: Who could it be? You've been telling everybody not to come.
2: How do I know who it can be?
10: Suppose it's the police.
2: There's no way the police could know anything. And I better go down and answer. And don't you move around up here. I can hear it all over the house when you do.
10: Make sure that ladder doesn't leave any marks on the rug when you move it.
2: Don't tell me what to do. Just don't move up here. Push the cover back in place after me. All right. Be with you in a minute. I'm coming! Now, what are you trying to do? Break the door down?
11: From the time it took you to answer, it looked like that was what you wanted us to do.
2: I was busy. Who are you, anyway? What do you want?
1: My name is Garrett, Mr. Larson. I'm the district attorney.
11: Mind if we come in?
2: Yes, I mind.
11: In that case, here's a warrant.
2: What's this all about? Forgot to answer a parking ticket or something?
1: Or something. You took a long time answering the door.
2: I was fixing the light out in the kitchen. I yelled the first time you knocked to wait a minute.
11: We didn't hear you the first time.
2: Look, what do you want? Why don't you get to the point?
1: All right. Mr. Larson, do you want a gun?
2: Shotgun for duck hunting. You want to see it?
1: No, I'd rather see a .38 police special.
2: Never owned one.
1: That's funny. There's a permit for one in your office files.
11: Just before you let us in, I heard a door open and close in here. These are all open archways leading to the other rooms.
1: Well, there's a closet there, Harrington.
2: There's nothing in there.
11: Just a ladder crammed in against everything. Is that what you were putting away?
2: I told you I was fixing a light out in the kitchen, so I used a ladder. Yeah. What about it?
1: Where's your son, Mr. Larson?
2: Out of town.
12: What do you want the ladder for?
1: To take a look through that attic transom in the corner.
12: There's nothing up there.
1: We'll just take a look anyhow. If your son is up there, Larson, you'd better tell him not to do this the hard way.
12: He isn't there, I told you.
1: All right, Harrington. Look out!
13: Chief, get out of his line!
1: Did he hit you?
13: No. I'll hit him if he tries to come up again. I'll kill him. Move out into the room where I can see you.
1: You can't get out of that attic, and you know it.
13: No, but I can blow the head off anybody that tries to come up after me. I'll see them before they see me.
11: We don't have to come up to take you, mister. We can rake every foot of the attic with gunfire.
1: Now, that's just a sample. We can turn the ceiling of this room into a sieve, and you're with it. You'd better get down here with your father while you've still got a chance.
12: Come on down, Jim. Come down or they'll kill you.
11: Well, how about it?
10: All right. But my leg's pretty bad. You'll have to help me.
1: Just to keep it friendly, open that transom all the way and throw your gun down first.
10: All right.
1: All right, Harrington.
11: Come on. Slide down. Grab my shoulder.
10: Be careful with your leg. Nothing's been done for it for 3 days.
1: What do you want? Sympathy?
10: I wish you had this instead of me.
1: Yeah, I did. There's one thing you could count on. I wouldn't kill the man who could fix it for me. As it is, we're going to do more for you than you did for him.
10: What?
1: Call an ambulance.

0: Now, here's the star of Mr. District Attorney, David Bryan, with a word about the program you have just heard.
1: Jim Larson did not live long enough to be brought to trial. The neglected leg wound resulted in gangrene infection, and he died in prison hospital. His father, Robert Larson, was tried and convicted on a charge of murder in the first degree. The death sentence was mandatory. Now, this is David Bryan inviting you to join us when we present our next case based on the facts of crime from the file of Mr. District Attorney.
0: Mr. District Attorney was originated by Phillips H. Lord.
2: Mr. District Attorney in the case of the wounded killer from April 12, 1953. David Bryan also played prosecutor Paul Garrett on a syndicated television version. And earlier in his career, he was a motion picture actor. For example, he did multiple films alongside an Oscar-winning actress whose real name was Lucille Faye LeSueur. I'll provide her more familiar stage name and wrap up when radio was right after this.
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2: Welcome back. 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
15: Making the mundane fun again. 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We discuss science that backs this up on the Old Farmer's Almanac Radio Report. With more practical tips and useful advice, this is the Old Farmer's Almanac Radio Report for Sunday, October 11th, the 284th day of the year. First Lady Eleanor Roosevelt was born on this day in 1884, and Saturday Night Live debuted on this night in 1975. That old adage, variety is the spice of life, may be backed by research, at least when it comes to what we eat. Subjects in one study reported they enjoyed food and drink more when it was consumed in an unconventional way. Eating popcorn with chopsticks, for example, was seemingly enough for munchers to better savor each kernel. In another study, using a martini glass put a fun spin on drinking plain water. It's a good lesson for the rest of our lives. When daily routines turn mundane, look for the unconventional approach. That is the Old Farmer's Almanac Radio Report. 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
1: ABC News, I'm Mike Dubusky. The same day President Trump announced that Russia and Ukraine had agreed to stop attacking each other's energy infrastructure, Ukrainian President Volodymyr Zelensky says Russia struck one of its power plants in the city of Kharkiv. Florida residents are picking up the pieces after Hurricane Isaias brought down damaging winds and heavy rain into the state.
2: We are just looking at so much destruction in the Pensacola area. Now that it was the sun that came up, we were able to drive around the neighborhoods. We are concerned with how long it's going to take for power to be restored. But we do think that this was a very strong burst of wind that moved through this area since there's so much destruction right around here.
1: ABC's Leslie Lopez. The storm has since significantly weakened, but it is expected to dump a few inches of rain in the Northeast today. And Pope Leo has a nodule on his lung and will be going in for surgery this week, the pontiff announced today. Medical experts say this condition is not uncommon. This is ABC News. A suspect has been charged with murder in Philadelphia after an ambush shooting yesterday left one police officer dead and another seriously injured. Officer Shane Sieber is a 10-year veteran of the force. He died at the hospital after being shot three times. Two people were injured and one was hospitalized after an explosion at an apartment building in Albuquerque yesterday afternoon. The cause of that blast is now under investigation. It's an unseasonably early start to flu season this year.
3: California Health Department data shows 26 people in California have died so far this flu season. We asked infectious disease specialist Dr. Peter Chin Hong to put that into perspective.
4: Even though it's early, it doesn't mean it's going to be worse. But, you know, we all have a part to play in making sure we all stay out of the hospital as much as possible.
1: ABC's Suzanne Fan. 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I'm Mike Dubusky, ABC News.
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1: 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In a clinical study, Eliquis apixaban reduces stroke risk and has less major bleeding than warfarin.
2: Don't stop prescription Eliquis without asking your doctor. Stroke risk may increase. Eliquis can cause serious and potentially fatal bleeding. Don't take if you have an artificial heart valve, abnormal bleeding, or antiphospholipid syndrome. 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
3: Here's your Hastings weather forecast on KHAS. Sunshine mixed with clouds at times this afternoon, with daytime highs approaching 88. South winds 10 to 20 miles per hour. Clear skies tonight, lows dip down to about 69. Get the extended forecast along with local news, sports, and more anytime at khasradio.com. I'm staff meteorologist Jennifer Wojcicki. Currently, it's 78 degrees.
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4: Here's your Hastings weather forecast on KHAS. Sunshine mixed with clouds at times this afternoon, with daytime highs approaching 88. South winds 10 to 20 miles per hour. Clear skies tonight, lows dip down to about 69. Get the extended forecast along with local news, sports, and more anytime at khasradio.com. I'm staff meteorologist Jennifer Wojcicki. Currently, it's 78 degrees.
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1: ABC News, I'm Mike Dubusky. Saudi officials now confirm another strike on the airport in Riyadh, the latest in a string of attacks in recent days. Officials say the attack resulted in injuries, and they're continuing to assess the damage. Meanwhile, in Ukraine, President Volodymyr Zelensky says Russia struck a power plant in the city of Kharkiv just days after President Trump posted on social media that the two sides had agreed to not launch strikes on energy infrastructure. Cleanup efforts are underway in the southeast after Hurricane Isaias made landfall earlier this weekend. Andy Schultz lives along the Florida Panhandle.
2: We don't have power, don't have internet, but the power didn't go out till about 9. We do have water, which was going to be a big concern. We didn't have any water intrusion, no storm surge, just trees down, limbs down, things like that.
1: Florida Governor Ron DeSantis is warning that there is still a lot of debris left to be cleaned up. In total, 4 people across 2 states were killed in the storm. This is ABC News. In Boston, a union representing 4,000 nurses at Mass General Brigham Hospital has agreed to postpone a planned strike as they review a new labor agreement, though the union says the hospital continues to refuse to provide cost-of-living wage increases, which puts patients and the community at risk. More and more people appear to be illegally exploring the sewer system in New York City, with authorities in Manhattan this weekend reporting 3 more people were spotted popping out of a manhole. More from ABC's Shante Lanz.
3: By the time they arrived, police say those 3 men were gone. They got a call around 1 a.m., just before 1 a.m. this morning here on West 141st Street between Amsterdam and Broadway Avenues. Now, a similar scene just 2 days earlier on Friday on the Upper East Side. 5 people, including 4 men and a woman, were spotted coming out of a manhole on East 82nd Street just after 2 a.m.
1: I'm Mike Dubusky. ABC News.
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2: Here's your Hastings weather forecast on KHAS. Mainly sunny skies this afternoon with daytime highs approaching 88. Southerly winds 10 to 20 miles per hour. Lows level off around 69. Tonight, clear skies. Get the extended forecast along with local news, sports, and more anytime at khasradio.com. I'm staff meteorologist Jennifer Wojcicki. Currently, it's 83 degrees.
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4: Here's your Hastings weather forecast on KHAS. Mainly sunny skies this afternoon with daytime highs approaching 88. Southerly winds 10 to 20 miles per hour. Lows of aloft around 69. Tonight, clear skies. Get the extended forecast along with local news, sports, and more anytime at khasradio.com. I'm staff meteorologist Jennifer Wojcicki. Currently, it's 83 degrees.
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2: ABC News, I'm Mike Dabusky. There's been another strike on the airport in Riyadh, Saudi Arabia. Officials there say there have been injuries, and they're working to assess the extent of the damage. Ukrainian officials are pushing back against comments from President Trump, who's been calling on Ukrainians to elect a new president. ABC's Chuck Sievertson.
3: 4 weeks after signing into law more sanctions on Russia, President Trump now blaming Ukraine's leader.
4: Well, I think he should have an election, and he could have settled this thing many times.
3: Ukrainian officials rejecting that, including Member of Parliament Kira Rudik.
5: And it's up to no other leader than Ukrainian people whom and when we will be electing.
3: Visiting President Zelensky Friday in Ukraine, pledging continued support, a group of Republican and Democratic U.S. lawmakers.
2: Earlier today, Ukraine said Russia launched another strike on a Kharkiv power plant after President Trump claimed the two sides had agreed to an energy ceasefire. This is ABC News. Flu season is here a little earlier than normal. The California Department of Health now says 26 people have already died from flu-related complications. Doctors say now is the time to get vaccinated. A pilot program is being tested in England, having patients attend soccer games to lift depression and improve mental health. ABC's Chuck Sievertson.
3: It's called Football on Prescription, introduced by a British lawmaker who's also a physician, Simon Ofer, and a green energy tycoon, Dale Vince. Patients get free tickets and are met by regular fans before games. The doc previously prescribed comedy and gardening amid his own concerns about what he considers overprescription of antidepressants. Other docs offered one patient nature, art, or talking therapy, but she says attending soccer games with her son has really given her a lift.
2: And in Chicago, it is marathon day. Some 55,000 runners are hitting the pavement. The race winds through 29 Chicago neighborhoods. I'm Mike Dabusky, ABC News.
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2: Here's your Hastings weather forecast on KHAS.
3: Clear skies tonight with a low of 69. Southerly winds 8 to 15 miles per hour. Lots of sunshine outside again tomorrow. Daytime highs approaching 91.
2: Get the extended forecast along with local news, sports, and more anytime at khasradio.com. I'm staff meteorologist Jennifer Wojcicki.
3: Currently, it's 84 degrees.
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3: Here's your Hastings weather forecast on KHAS.
4: Clear skies tonight with a low of 69. Southerly winds 8 to 15 miles per hour. Lots of sunshine outside again tomorrow. Daytime highs approaching 91.
3: Get the extended forecast along with local news, sports, and more anytime at khasradio.com. I'm staff meteorologist Jennifer Wojcicki.
4: Currently, it's 84 degrees.
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1: ABC News, I'm Mike Dabosky. Ukraine's president says Russia attacked one of its power plants in Kharkiv today. The same day, President Trump claimed the two sides had agreed to stop striking each other's energy infrastructure. ABC News national correspondent Stephen Portnoy says it comes after the president struck a deal for Russian oil.
2: The deal the president announced on Friday stunned the world. It would have Russia providing 300,000 tons of diesel to the global market immediately and up to 3 million tons by November. But experts say a couple of things. One, that it's unlikely to have a major impact on prices, particularly here in the U.S. And two, there are questions about whether Russia can even meet the goal the president announced, because Ukrainian strikes on Russian diesel facilities have recently led to a diesel shortage in Russia.
1: And there's been another attack on that airport in Riyadh, Saudi Arabia. Officials there say it's the latest in a string of recent attacks, including one that killed 13 people, including one American yesterday. This is ABC News. The Chicago Marathon happening in the Windy City today, and among the 55,000 runners participating is a teenager who was paralyzed less than a year ago. ABC's Rena Roy has that story.
3: 17-year-old Wyatt Anderson and his brother Jack are preparing for the race of a lifetime.
4: It just means so much to me, and I'm trying to do it for people who can't.
3: Last November, he suffered a spinal cord injury while playing basketball, leaving him paralyzed from the neck down.
4: Every single day, it was in the back of my head. It was like, am I going to walk again?
3: With the help of physical therapy, a strong support system, and his own hard work and determination, Wyatt slowly regaining his strength, eventually setting new benchmarks for himself, with this weekend being his biggest one yet.
1: And the prediction market Kalshi has confirmed to ABC they're reviewing some trades predicting the appointment of incoming White House Press Secretary Katie Zakaria. I'm Mike Dabosky, ABC News.
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6: Here's your Hastings weather forecast on KHAS. Clear skies tonight with a low of 69. Southerly winds 8 to 15 miles per hour. Lots of sunshine outside again tomorrow. Daytime highs approaching 91. Get the extended forecast along with local news, sports, and more anytime at khasradio.com. I'm staff meteorologist Jennifer Wojcicki. Currently, it's 86 degrees.
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1: Here's your Hastings weather forecast on KHAS.
2: Clear skies tonight with a low of 69. Southerly winds 8 to 15 miles per hour. Lots of sunshine outside again tomorrow. Daytime highs approaching 91.
1: 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I'm staff meteorologist Jennifer Wojcicki.
2: Currently, it's 86 degrees.
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1: ABC News, I'm Wayne Cabot. A new threat of American attacks did not stop the Houthis from new attacks on the Saudi airport again today, including at the airport, where a strike yesterday left 12 dead, an American among them. President Trump then said the U.S. may join the Saudis' fight. Only hours after Trump announced Russia and Ukraine had a ceasefire deal on attacking energy plants, Russia attacked an energy plant in Ukraine. President Zelensky promising we will stop its strikes on Russian diesel if Russia pauses its attacks. Generators are humming into a third night after a hurricane hit the Florida Panhandle.
2: We are just looking at so much destruction in the Pensacola area. We are concerned with how long it's going to take for power to be restored. But we do think that this was a very strong burst of wind that moved through this area since there's so much destruction right around here.
1: ABC's Leslie Lopez. A wildfire exploding in size in the hills above Santa Clarita near L.A., an area that just got missed by Tropical Storm Rachel. This is ABC News. If you plan to vote this year, maybe you already have, what's the main thing motivating you? Well, registered voters tell the new Reuters Ipsos poll it's the cost of living. 50% say that's driving how they'll vote in the congressional midterms. One place getting a ton of attention is Kansas, traditionally a Republican state. The race for Senate's very close, it seems, between Republican incumbent Roger Marshall and Adam Hamilton, pastor of the largest United Methodist Church in the U.S. And he has thoughts about the Republican attacks on transgender people in campaign ads and also in speeches.
3: Here's, for me, what it comes down to. I don't fully understand everything there is to know about trans issues. I know that there are people, when they're hurt, I'm going to stand by them and I'm going to say, it's not okay to hurt people. That's not what it looks like to love your neighbor.
1: He was on ABC's This Week and says he used to be a Republican. After this weekend, college football has a new number one. Georgia back on top, the AP top 25 for the first time since 2024. The former number one, Texas, fell to Oklahoma. I'm Wayne Cabot, ABC News.
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1: Here's your Hastings weather forecast on KHAS.
2: Clear skies tonight with a low of 69. Southerly winds 8 to 15 miles per hour. Lots of sunshine outside again tomorrow. Daytime highs approaching 91.
1: 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I'm staff meteorologist Jennifer Wojcicki.
2: Currently, it's 86 degrees.
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1: 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Got a breaking news story around town? Something we should know about that you want to tell everybody else? Let us know. 402-462-2511. 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
2: Beneath Nebraska skies, the crisp autumn air awakens something inside you. So you head to a Nebraska state park. Follow the trail a little farther. Stay for one more story. 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
1: Here's your Hastings weather forecast on KHAS. Clear skies tonight with a low of 69. Southerly winds 8 to 15 miles per hour. Lots of sunshine outside again tomorrow. Daytime highs approaching 91. Get the extended forecast along with local news, sports, and more anytime at khasradio.com. I'm staff meteorologist Jennifer Wojcicki. Currently, it's 86 degrees.
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walking with the Queen. Doing the werewolves of London. I saw werewolves drinking a pina colada at Trader Vic's.

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1: ABC News, I'm Wayne Cabot. Make that 4 strikes in 5 days by the Houthis at the Saudi airport in Riyadh. An American is among 12 dead in a missile strike yesterday. Global crude now at $105.50 a barrel. President Trump's surprise announcement Sunday that Russia and Ukraine agreed to stop attacking the other's energy plants was apparently a surprise to Russia. ABC's Stephen Portnoy.
2: Now, Moscow has not commented on Trump's claim of an energy ceasefire, and there is reason to doubt that it's in place. Today, Ukraine says Russia attacked a power plant in eastern Ukraine after Trump's